0: Teens in Print brings youth writing to the forefront.
1: So, like, English papers and stuff?
0: No, it's like teens writing what they want to, asking for the changes they want to see.
1: So they write articles, like a newspaper?
0: Yes, and it's online. You can read it right now.
1: So what do they write about? School bathroom policy?
0: Wait, what? Yes, and music, politics, Beyonce, AI, and juicy confessionals.
1: Okay, now you got my attention.
0: Teens in Print. It's a writing program and publication that amplifies the marginalized voices of Boston youth. Nice.
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This is 94.9 FM. That was Charlotte Day Wilson with Selfish. Before that was Calm Truths with Cirthio and Bonobo with Kerala. Before that, all here at 94.9. And we got more music. We're going to keep going with some electronic, jazzy type stuff. This is Alex Pipes with 552.

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Yo, what's up? 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Yes, you're listening to Life. That's it. It's 9 a.m. 9:20. I don't know, something in that range. Yes, I can't see my watch right now, but that was La Machine by Aya Nakamura. She's French, I believe. Alex Pipes before that was 5:52. We got more music for you here on 94.9. This is Justin Bieber with Second Emotion featuring someone who stars in a movie I'm going to talk about in a second. Stay tuned.

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1: Maggie Merlin.
0: With their song Whip. And before that was Scrim with Cortisol and Justin Bieber's Second Motion featuring what? Travis Scott. I don't usually play Travis Scott on the show, mostly because of the past. And I see myself playing him today because he's in a movie. He was probably the worst part of that movie, but a reason to go back to it. But we're going to start the show in a second. This is Life Tested It. Let's kick it off with our intro.
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0: Hey yo, what's up? How you doing? My name is Renee and welcome to Life That's It. It's a show all about movies and art and theater, and today we are talking about some blockbuster scenarios happening in the summer of 2026. We are talking about two epic journeys. One is a live action recreation of a 2016 movie, and the other is based on one of the oldest stories you've ever known in your life. It's The Odyssey and Moana together at last, guys. These movies were not meant to be together on this show, but that's just what happens. They are now together, and guess what? For the better. Should you see these films? It's pretty obvious to me you should see The Odyssey, but you can definitely skip Moana. So, in a nutshell, should you see either of these films? I think you know the answer to that question is yes on The Odyssey and a skip on Moana for the most part. And I'll tell you why. We'll talk about it. I'm going to give you a little taste of the vibe from the movie Odyssey. Let's just hear a little bit of the soundtrack real quick.

Can you feel your spine tingle? I hope so. This is the film everyone I know has been waiting for. It is the latest from Christopher Nolan. We are going to jump right into it. This is a film I've been wanting to see. I believe since I knew about it. Guess what? The Odyssey is now public domain, and that means that folk can make a lot of work based on a ton of different things, and that's one of these. And this is one of the pieces that folks can make things off of. Just FYI, I believe I reviewed The Odyssey in different manners, in different capacities. There is an older review of the Harvard ART did The Odyssey as a play last year, and in the back of my mind was this film. It's an adaptation of Homer's ancient Greek epic poem, The Odyssey. It stars Matt Damon and a bunch of other stars, but that's not the big deal here. This is about cinema, guys. Epic, larger than life, The Odyssey is here to whoosh you away into grandiose retellings of the story you read in middle school. Yes, it's shot on film and has tons of practical effects. Take that, CGI, and offers pacing that keeps you guessing, even when you know the story. So what does a story older than history have to offer an audience in 2026? Well, guess what? This story is about, yes, somebody who's like, oh my God, I'm trying to get back home, distractions and things are in my way. But it's also about anxieties and all types of ideas. So yes, the audience here at the press screening roared as the crescendo gave way to sword fights and monster battles and a lot of other things. But this isn't dumb. This is la creme de la creme. We're talking about the guy who did Interstellar. We're talking about the guy who did the Batman series. Well, you already know it, dudes. A ton of thought-provoking themes surface, giving way to the idea of the hunt versus the fight. When norms are broken, who can be trusted? Art as the one thing left behind when we die. It's a thoughtful meditation on the travesties of war. Pride and illusions. This is one hell of a film, and it's definitely gonna make a bunch of money. Christopher Nolan is the epitome of filmmaking currently. If you're a film student, and I cannot see why you wouldn't try to emulate this in some manner, want to get to this point. I'll just say, from my own historical background, I believe he was working on The Dark Knight when I was in film school, and everybody was like, oh my God. And so The Odyssey is, if not, is a continuation of that. So yes, how did he start? I wanted to review that. I might add that in later. I don't really know. I would like to watch The Following. The Following is his first film. It's 70 minutes long. It's his kind of thing one. Okay, cool. So why watch this film? Okay, this is 3 hours long. And I did talk to folks. I will add it in later, but for now I'll tell you. This is not a short film. It doesn't sound like it would be. I don't know why you think it would be. This is 3 hours long. It is from beginning to end, a mixture of epicness and fights. It's like the sandal and whatever they call those epics. But in general, let me clarify. This is Matt Damon fighting monsters. This is also not Matt Damon. It doesn't really matter. I'll say that. I think there's a lot of thoughts on casting in this thing that it seems to kind of like take away from people's potential enjoyment of the film. But I didn't mind it for the most part. So why watch this? This film is epic. It's meant to be seen big. I suggest you give yourself that privilege to see it. So I had some little things in here. Yes. Okay, so
Yes, there are lots of celebrities in this film. So watch Travis Scott become a sound effect and a watch Travis Scott as he becomes a sound effect. Part of the background you wish would just go away. John Leguizamo steals scenes as a blind dude who jokes around and is serious. Watch Robert Pattinson's play a coward like it's second nature. Or maybe bask in Charlize Theron's beauty on the in the middle of an island. Watch as Lupita does an incredible Helen of Troy, and you just there's a depth to it that is really neat. It's short, it's sweet, and yeah. Matt Damon is Matt Damon. The big one is Anne Hathaway. Anne Hathaway is going to get an Oscar nomination here. If you don't see it coming, I don't know what to tell you. It's literally either she wins it or she gets an Oscar nom. That's all. What's the deal with this movie? The movie is long. This review is getting too long for my liking, but I will say to you, why watch this? It's based on an old thing. It's Greek. It's all that jazz. You know the story, yet you are interested in finding out what Christopher Nolan is trying to tell you. And I honestly think that he hits many different spots in here where he's able to illustrate how important and how powerful cinema is. He's able to break through and think about shot composition and pacing. At the same time that you are trying to figure out what part of the story you're in, you're also on an odyssey when you watch this. Obviously, you're trying to figure out why or how Odysseus will get back to Penelope. Because Penelope is Anne Hathaway, and Anne Hathaway is a diehard for Odysseus. And there's no way that as an audience, you would not want to see them get back together. But that's not the point. The point here is the journey. And that's kind of what the Odyssey is about. It's the journey of going through all types of trials and tribulations. So, do we need this film right now? I would say yes. I'd say in this current moment, 2026, we need more epic storytelling. Longer form stories that tell us, that ask us, that question all the things that we know about life. So when this film presents Hades, hell, or afterlife as death, as the mute, like there's characters in here, you're like, and there's no plot ruining scenarios. It's out there. When they present Hades and the idea that when you die, you become kind of like this doom gloom, like ghost that can't speak. That is actually questioning a lot of things. To me, that questions what it means to continue to live without this as your option. So if you know you're going to pass away and that this kind of like, morose, unkind and kind of smelly looking space where you can't speak is your like next step. That's kind of sucky. And so one of the things that I definitely think that Odysseus in the Odyssey is telling us is to kind of continue to strive towards goals, to strive towards love, to strive towards being a better person. And in reality, Odysseus in the story is not really the best person. He's not. It's obvious. He's abused, he takes advantage of folks in war. Not so much in the film. I think in the film they make him seem like a more sympathetic character at a certain point, which kudos to Matt Damon. But you can see the pride. You can see all these things that are continuously kind of snip at him. He's a likable character, if that makes sense, more so than the damn play, which I think kind of, there was no fun in that case, but, they do a great job here.
I would say stop listening to me and go check out a trailer. I'll play you a trailer right now, a little taste, before we get to our next film. Here's just a taste of The Odyssey as a little trailer.

0: after years of war. No one could stand between my men. And home. Not even me.
1: Can you already feel that? That's I'm just going to say that. I'm going to stop. Look. It's shot on film also, so shout out to you. If you know how film works, this is actually fascinating, just FYI. If you are a film fan, this is it. This is it. Christopher Nolan's the only guy, one of the only folks really sticking it to this digital monsoon that we're in. He shoots on film, which means they have to load it, light it, film it. And it's different. There's a different pacing to shooting films when you shoot on film, and essentially it takes longer. And you can tell when it takes longer, you're making these decisions that you need to kind of stick with. It's a throwback in some manners to that, but it's a return, I would say, just this idea that we should be present when we create. We should be present when we understand media, and we shouldn't just let it go over us like Odysseus when he eats the lotus flower. We should understand what we're taking in. And with that, I say we're going to shift over gears to Moana. I will play just a snippet of the my favorite track from the movie.
2: Okay. I see what's happening, yeah. You're face to face with greatness and it's strange. You don't even know how you feel. It's adorable. Well, it's nice to see that humans never change. Open your eyes, let's begin. Yes, it's really me, it's Maui, breathe it in.

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5: 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Let's get right into it, guys. Our next movie is Moana, and here is the trailer.
12: Make the whole family proud. Moana, listen. Do you know who you are?
13: The stories are true.
14: The story has just begun. Beyond our reef.
5: All right, you got it. So, if you know this film, then you probably know the animated one. Moana 2016 is the one to watch, probably. Not probably, it is. So, I have never seen Moana in my entire life. I know about it, I know the songs, but I never watched it. I kind of skipped that whole era. So I went into a live-action press screening of this thing, and here was my experience. Moana, the live-action film, learns from its predecessors that you must embrace the cartoony. And luckily, the most recent Disney film sticks to the script and songs and slapstick. Points out the importance of understanding one's ancestry, and The Rock, aka Dwayne Johnson, is the film's biggest secret weapon. Is it secret? Not really. He's kind of the front face of this whole thing. Even as he sports comically large curly hair, he charms. It's true. You don't need to see this as converting the cartoon into IRL CGI people. Mostly, this lands in a dull space. I honestly closed my eyes multiple times during this thing. I was next to a group of young men who all badgered this film. They were like, in no way in hell is this a good movie. And they hated it so much. I have to tell you that the first song in, the left side of these young men, all these folks on the left side of me when I was watching it, started to sing. And they started to hum along and sing the songs that they dreaded so much. I will tell you that a lot of people hate the crap out of this movie because it's most likely a cash grab from Disney to get you to do a bunch of different things, which I will illustrate. But none of the actors here are at fault. Does this story hold more water than Minions? Yeah, it does. It has, at its core, stories about caring for nature. It is not unreasonable to see why Disney spent $200 million on this, on retelling Moana, which was a hit. The question really is, why not invest, $50 million into smaller films that make more original stories come to life that also star POC folks? I just think that, yeah, this was hilarious to watch with the

0: I think most folks are getting, getting stuck on is like, why didn't Disney doesn't do this? So there's multiple facets to this. So on one cool end of this, I gotta say it. When is the last time we've had a full POC for the most part cast, at the front of a Disney film? All POC folks talking about, Polynesian culture. In some manner, it is cartoony as hell. We know that. And that's the pitfall of this thing, is that we're not getting, this is not a Polynesian documentary about the past. This is Moana talking about, like, singing, like, the water calls to her. You know what you're getting, dudes. And so, with that, I say, yes, Disney is 100% trying to get you to visit their Polynesian village resort or their Hawaiian whatever excursion and spend lots of money with your family going to see Hawaii in their resorts or just in general doing that. On the flip side, this has given, I'm hoping, a lot of money to folks to produce a film they could be proud of. And I will say that no matter if you care about this movie or not, young people, kids, and adults will be watching these films, these live action things, and especially this one because Dwayne The Rock Johnson is in it and he is charming. I would say, and here it is, the original film is better, but there are two scenes in this film that I think could join and make it better. So I think if they could take the your welcome song and the legacy stuff and smush it into the animated, we would have a near perfect movie just on my end. But with that, I say thank you so much for tuning in. Skip Moana, watch The Odyssey. Thank you so much for tuning in. This has been an episode of Life. That's it. And I will hit you with our outro right now. Boop.
1: 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Every day is unique.
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I'm staring at this Bible as I keep glancing. 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I'm trying to understand your vision, all I see is damage. Just a bunch of dead bodies in the street camping. A bunch of lost souls on their feet standing. We supposed to be your children, I thought we family. You supposed to be my father, bro, I need answers. We don't need to die young, we just need chances. Tired of living on the edge, so we keep scrambling. Trying to talk to these strippers, but they keep dancing. We just want me number one like Steve Francis. Bow our head, say a prayer, now the seeds planted. Everywhere I turn, I'm seeing MCs vanish. 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I ain't

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At least take James Holmes. I ain't even mad at that. Just bring back Whitney and give us Michael Jackson back. Feds want me and then slam it down. Ain't no justice for Sandra Bland. We up like a ceiling fan. Lord, if you listen, I'm just looking for a hand in hand. Take out the to give us back a fam again. Drowning in my tears, trying to pray for some. 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

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I've been staring at the ceiling as a line bet. Watching follow trends like Simon Says. I pray you give us back the real ones and try again. Or maybe take them that deserve to die instead. Tommy Lauren run a mouth and then she get defensive. Lauren Ingram laughing at death and disrespecting. I really feel like you should teach them stupid lesson. Either that or give us back somebody who deserved the blessings. I left out a bunch of names that I forgot to mention. Cost too much to pay attention and it got expensive. Father, forgive me for I know not what I do. And now I'm reaching out to you hoping you hear me and return the message. I know that you got a back and that you're not against us. Or maybe you just love us, so you're doing shit to test us. I just kind of thought that you would do more to protect us. They say the good die young and I ain't on the guest list. I've been drinking, Lord, forgive me as my blood racing. I don't know what I'm thinking, I'm just frustrated. I don't mean to question you, I'm just confused. I don't know what else to do. I've been patient and it sucks waiting. Took my mans from me, that forever hurts. But putting the blame on you, that'd never work. I know this ain't your fault, it's the devil's work. Devil's work.

Busta Rhymes, my scenario is different. My tribe on a quest to complete this mission. We bringing it back to the days of the native tongues, but keep changing over time like the ways that we raise our young. We

0: enjoying the slices, trained myself to be a man amongst mice, self-sacrificing my soul shall never have a price. More from me after these messages. Suddenly I'm sidetracked, attention deficit,
1: disorganized and mind eloping, free from all nouns distracting me from my devotion. 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

0: asking how I have. 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
1: action, not about the most sweet love and make the yelling broke out. Make them walk out, make them come out. 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
0: Girl, I put it on the table, ate it up like roti. Now she talking labels, said I don't do straight girls. 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

0: change the game all the way from LA to the
1: I remember back in the 2-triple-O, first time I heard the next episode. Back when my pops had a copy of the Chronic, and ever since then, I've been hooked on it. Welcome to the game where your flow don't matter, where your story don't matter, where the coast don't matter. East Coast rebel with the West Coast sound. This here's from a network chilling underground. Shout out Cash and the ATM boys. DJ

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0: I'm back to it. 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

future, you know where it lies. 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

0: I decided to become a music teacher because throughout my life I've always loved to sing and play music, and I also love to help people.
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0: Everything?
1: Yeah. For small, small things. 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Why I was like that?

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0: 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Was at my shows, they be stripping off their clothes. 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

0: sure that you just wait in the sea. 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Just wanna see who I am. Boy, sniffing, yeah, yo. I know by the time I'm finished this line, I'ma hear this on the radio.
1: Okay. Once upon a time in Collin Park, where they live life fast and they scared of dark. There was a little by the name of Creek. 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

they don't do this anymore. Yeah. I'm gonna sing something, and I want the guys to sing with me. They go, it feels like something's heating up. Can I leave with you? Right. And then the ladies go, I

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1: Stiff upper lip there, old girl. I'll never forget that morning we met. 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
2: Hey everybody, my name is Kenneth. I'm the host of In and Within with Kenneth. Mondays from 7 to 8 on Zoomix Radio, powered by youth. Today's show, after some Wikipedia, after talking about the lore behind Rabbids and their comparison to Minions, we talked a little bit about shows and concerts. I was just recently writing a piece, just like practicing a bit of writing, for what it's like remembering shows and like the idea of like being in the moment versus capturing it, and like, are you really there, are you not there, are you like very like narrow but very broad topic, because like, you know, it's very common, but I thought that it was worth looking at through the lens of being a concert photographer. And I've had experience taking pictures at concerts, so it's, like, really weird to feel the difference between, like, okay, well, I'm so used to being behind the camera, but what does that mean for me actually being there and experiencing it? And how do I look at that in an audience perspective versus my job perspective? And I think it's super wild. It's kind of crazy. And I'll read it in a bit. But before that, we're going to just answer a couple of quick questions, and then we're gonna listen to some music, and we'll be back to talk all about music and what it means to be present in shows. I'm gonna pull three random questions, and then we'll get into the music. So let's go with, if you were a fruit, which would you be and why? And we got Paula joining us.
4: Oh my god,
2: hold up, bam,
4: I'm here. If I were a fruit.
2: Hi, Paula.
4: Hello.
2: Welcome back.
4: Thank you, Kenneth. How are you doing today?
2: I'm doing well.
4: Yeah. What's on your shirt?
2: This is Empire. It's a brand. Indeed.
4: Nice logo.
2: It's very... Mm-hmm. It's got a low.
4: Yeah, that's a good sound for that. Maybe it'd be a grape.
2: You think it'd be a grape?
4: Like a single grape on a, what's it called, a bunch.
2: On a bundle.

0: great. I can't do the tahini though. Like when it's spicy, like I feel like it just takes away from the mango like profile.
1: Yeah, you think you prefer just pure?
0: The lime and salt. Because the lime and the salt kind of like the lime is, has like that acid, like the acidic profile. And the salt has like that salty profile. And it smacks together. And they make like a super weird contraption. And then like the mango's fresh. So all of them come together and they all have like that kind of like acidic and sweet taste at the same time. That kind of like bunch together and really make a nice snack.
1: And that solid mango is the mango that's not orange on the outside, right? It's not small. It's like the
0: yellow,
1: bigger one.
0: Yeah, and it's kind of like light yellow.
1: A light almost. Yellow, but larger, like mango.
0: Slightly larger, yeah, usually. But it's like sometimes, because orange, you usually find like orange mangoes being like soft and sweet. And I mean, there can also be firmer orange ones, but they're usually a little soft. They're on like the lighter side of the orange spectrum, sometimes like a bit more yellowish, like a light yellow. In terms of color, but yeah, that would be my fruit. Got two more questions to answer. And we got, what is your favorite song and why does it resonate with you? Ah, man, these questions are too good.
1: I feel like my answer would change every time.
0: Yeah, it would change a lot. Maybe like, oh, what's my favorite song? It's a really hard question.
1: Yeah, I think for me, I always go to Jeff Buckley because for me, from like my mid-teen years, he's always been just a kind of iconic voice for me. I would go with one of his songs, maybe Last Goodbye. Do you know Jeff Buckley?
0: I'm not super well versed in the Jeff Buckley world.
1: He's
0: but
1: an amazing guitarist. Also, yeah, he plays
0: really nice pieces.
1: A blonde Fender Telecaster. That's like his iconic, his like trademark, as well. Do you think of one?
0: I'm really still pondering it. I'm trying to think because on a song basis, like the specific song, it's difficult. But I feel like Emotional Orange is like as a thing, maybe like. West Coast Love by Emotional Oranges. I think that their whole thing with those albums and like Emotional Oranges has always just been like a really nice group that I have listened to for a while, and they're just R&B soul sound is like check.
1: Do we have that in the?
0: We have West Coast Love. Yeah, I just found it. We got a good mix of their stuff right here, actually. We'll be able to listen to some of their music along the way, maybe next show as well. Do a very deep dive into their music and talk about them a little more. But today we're going to be talking about live music, concerts, music in general, being present at concerts versus like looking at it through your phone, taking video. We can talk about that no phone thing that we were talking about before. Mm-hmm. And then I'll talk about a written piece that I was doing on like what it feels like for me, like my opinion on like people being there and taking video versus actually being present in the moment, because it's kind of like mediocre that I'm take pictures at concerts. So it's like, yeah, I'm like sitting there on my camera and I have to sit there and I have to capture everything, and like I'm so used to it, but like how do I feel about it and like what are my takes? So we'll talk about that in the next break. We got one more question for you. Right back at us. Would you rather be the smartest or most popular person at school? I would be the most smartest. Because I feel like if you're smart, you'll get into rooms that will make you popular in the right space. But if you're the most popular, you'll get into rooms that are crowded with the also people that are most popular but not quite the smartest. And you see, like, the apple, the tree, the bunch, you know what I mean? The apple doesn't fall far from the tree. So you see, if I'm trying to get smart, if I'm trying to stay sharp, I don't want to be going to spaces where people aren't quite the high quotient. That's all I'm going to say. It's not to say that people who are most popular aren't quite smart, but on the standard of like smart versus popular, like, I think smart trades off a bit more because you get into spaces with people who are also smart and then you're like, oh, they're super alike. But then you're like the most popular

0: And if you're like that, then you're just with the most popular people. So people are also like, but I think it's more of a question of like, what work ethic do I want to be around, I guess? Mm. Like, you know, what like ethic do I want to have with people around me? So like, I think I like the smartest ethic better than the most popular ethic.
1: Yeah, I mean, I feel similarly. I think, yeah, for the reason that you said, we just don't, like, what's making me popular? A popular person? Yeah. I don't know. But to be smart, I mean, also, you can be smart in different ways, right?
0: Yeah, you can be, like, book smart. You can be, like, smart in any way, just generally.
1: Mm-hmm.
0: But I think overall, being smart can contribute mm-hmm. to popularness in some way. Or you might just be a nerd.
1: Yeah, rather
0: there's nothing wrong with that.
1: No, nothing at all. Like, yeah, I guess I can't relate to the experience of being popular also because it's not my personal experience.
0: Never super popular, but mm-hmm. known. Mm-hmm. No, I think being known is better than being popular because I feel like when you're popular, then there's like kind of like pressure and there's like ideas being thrown out and like there's a lot of stuff going on. But when you're known, like people know who you are, but you're not like the talk of the town. Like you're just, oh, I know that person. Yeah, they're chill. They're smart. And that's it. Bam. That's all you need. You don't need to be like, oh, I know all about this person. This person's super popular. And this person does this. I follow their life. And like, I know everything. Like, I know what time they go to bed and what time they wake up. Like, it gets to a point. You know what I mean? When you're super popular, then it's just like it's a little invasive, I feel like. But when you're smart, you know, people know who you are. But you're not like invaded. You're like respected.
1: Yeah, and I feel like with popular, not to say that everyone that's popular is this.
0: Isn't like private with their life and like they can't live their own life, but.
1: Yeah, and I just feel like there's a line there where, you know, if you're super popular, like where you get to that point where you're conforming to other people's expectations in order to fit in or, yeah, just represent something. That's like for some reason the ideal, you know?
0: Yeah.
1: That seems rough. Like I don't want that
0: for
1: myself.
0: Either, yeah.
1: So definitely smartest.
0: There's a lot of appreciation for that individuality between people.
1: Mm-hmm.
0: That like if everyone was the same, the world would be very plain.
1: Mm-hmm.
0: Type of ideal world that we should live in. Bam, that's three questions for you. We'll be back after a short break of music and we'll be talking about fun stuff like having phones out at concerts and what music is like when you see it live versus recorded and studies on other things as well. Studies on the difference emotionally and psychologically between recorded music and live music. So we'll be back after listening to the next song, which is West Coast Love by Emotional Oranges. We got a bunch of music for you. We got some local hip-hop. We got some Latin pop. We got some R&B. We got some punk. We'll be back.

Summer's here, and so is Boston After Dark. Events for teens will take place during BTS summer recess on Fridays between 5 p.m. and 9 p.m. from June until the end of August. East Boston, Roxbury, Mission Hill, and other neighborhoods around Boston will have basketball tournaments, paint nights, pool parties, movie nights, roller skating, and more. 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

0: technically right now you're listening to In and Within with Kenneth. Stay tuned, there's more music on the way.
1: Yeah.
2: Hey everybody, my name's Kenneth. I host In and Within with Kenneth. We're currently joined with
3: Paola.
2: Damn. There you go. You just listened to West Coast Love by Emotional Oranges, Boston Strong by Nick Shea, Vivir Sin Aire by Mana, Anarchy in the UK by and then Ocho Rios by Daniel Caesar, and Room for You by Grant Perez and Lynn Lappin. There you go. Okay. We're back. We were answering a couple funny questions before this. Now it has reached our time. We're going to talk a little bit about what it's like experiencing music live. You just listened to some music. Now we're going to talk about what it's like to see it with your own eyes in front of you. So I think to start it off, we can talk about that, this piece that I was mentioning briefly, which was what it's like being at concerts with your phone out versus actually just being there. Paula, what do you think?
3: Yeah, we started this conversation because, I mean, for me, I mean, I've always been thinking about this, but I guess it came out recently that Phoebe Bridgers' new tour is going to be a phoneless tour. So all concert goers will have to deposit their phones before entering for the whole duration of the show. So as soon as I heard about that, I was super interested in attending. Just like, I'm a fan, but maybe
2: it's
3: not
2: like strike the,
3: yeah, I was like, wow, this is something I want to experience, you know. But you've been thinking about it too?
2: I've been like subconsciously thinking about it, but I don't think I put it into perspective enough until recently when I was like, man, I really got to think about this. So I sat down, put my thoughts together, and I was asking myself the question of, if every moment is recorded, do we experience fewer of them, right?
3: Hmm.
2: And like, okay, I have a stance where I hadn't been to concerts before. And my first concert was already on a media credential. Like, my first real concert, quote unquote, was like mainly on a media credential. So I've only ever been to concerts almost always with the camera. I've been to one or two concerts just reviewing, but even then I was going with the scope of writing an article. You know, it's a little different, but it's not different at all. You know what I mean? You're just going, you're a fan. And the only difference is you gotta like remember some things and put some words into it. But I think thinking about it through the way that I do photography, it's like I have to look at the show through a lens and I have to capture what it feels like to be there. And I'm in the pit for those three songs, the first three songs that they let me. And I think it's amazing, but then I kind of like leave the pit after and I'm in the crowd with everyone else. And like the difference between it is so drastic, in my opinion, that after being to enough shows, like I've grasped the concept and I've grasped the feel of it, where it's like sort of people hold up their phones, people record, and I've seen people talk about it, and some people just assume that like they're only thinking about posting it on Instagram, but a lot of people record it because they've been waiting years to hear a song, and like they hear the first note and they like light up, and you see mm-hmm. them like, oh man, like I've been listening to this artist for like 5 years and they haven't gone on tour, and they finally go on tour, this is like a song I've been listening to, it changed my life, I'm finally witnessing it. I need to record this because I want to have this for myself. But, like, you know, I mean, people kind of, like, look at it at surface value where it's like, oh, everyone has their phones out. And, I mean, there's definitely people with purpose. And there's some people that are recording to, like, just record it to, like, post it and, like, have status. And there's people who have meaning behind the recording. But I took it in that place where, like, I'm also taking pictures. So we're all trying to, like, remember this later. And then, yeah, like mostly everyone is just trying to not forget the moment that we're in, like at that concert. And then I found that like, even outside of concerts, like there's such a habit of capturing things and like focusing on taking pictures and like eternalizing these things through photos and videos, which I don't think is wrong. None of these things are wrong. You're allowed and you should take videos and you should take photos of things. But I feel like the way I was looking at it was like people go on vacation and they take pictures of everything and they post it, and like people have a birthday party and they'll like look for the best angles of the person at the birthday, or like, oh, what side of the cake looks better for my Instagram. And I'm not saying this is everybody, but I'm, you know what I mean? Like, we're looking at this in like a sense that, you know, some people focus a lot on like capturing the moment instead of being right in it. But like, there's a lot of moments that deserve a place being like recorded, being taken photos of. And I think there's a lot of things as well that have their place just being in our memories. And I kind of like kind of split between that. And I take a neutral stance at people having their phones out, because I don't convict anyone of just being on their phone mm-hmm. the entire time. But there's such like a in-between place where I kind of sat for like, you know, if you're on your phone the entire time, is that good for you? Is it not good for you? And, you know.
3: Yeah, I think that's a balanced approach. Like, it makes sense, yeah, to kind of consider, okay, everyone is doing it for a combination of reasons, right?
2: Yeah, yeah.
3: I wonder, I was curious, you know, why Phoebe Bridgers, as an artist, you know, from her perspective on the stage, not wanting people
2: phones,
3: to be on
2: yeah.
3: their phones, which is interesting, too, which is not my perspective. So I'm like, wow. Is it, it's bothersome? I don't know. It's something.
2: Yeah, or is it like being present in that moment, like we're kind of like touching up on? And then, yeah, I was just thinking a lot about that, because I was like, I've always been so used to having my camera out, taking pictures, like being so focused on getting that shot that like sometimes I feel like I might not be experiencing the show it was meant to be experienced, like, or I'm like remembering it and I can look back at my pictures, but I don't remember what it felt like to, like, I might not remember what it feels like to be in that room. And for some people, taking those videos transport them right back into the room and they feel it again. And for others, maybe it's like, well, that's all I have, like I only ever experienced it through my phone. And I also like thought about it, like, oh, if I'm taking like a video of a concert through my phone, or if I'm taking pictures on my camera, am I like experiencing it through my own eyes, or is it partially being experienced through my camera or my phone? Which sounds kind of like wild too, because conceptually you're the one taking the video, so it's kind of like through your eyes. But like, I was thinking, like, is it partially belonging to my phone or to my camera if I'm taking video, if I'm taking photo, but I'm only focused on that and not actually present in the show? And I think about that for other people too. If someone's like so focused on recording the video on their phone, are they actually looking at the artist perform, or are they just looking at their phone to make sure they have the right shot and not actually in the space that they're in?
3: And I think it comes from like, there's this anxiety of like, oh, I'll forget, or you know. And I think there are things we forget, and like, that's fine, you know, like,
2: yeah, like, I think it's so nice to have like that imperfect memory of shows. Like, it doesn't have to be picture perfect. It doesn't, you don't have to remember every detail, but just like being present in that moment is so important, just as much as it is taking a video of your favorite song. And I think there's two, like, and there's obviously flip sides to that, and that's why, like, when I was thinking about this, I was trying to take the most neutral stance possible, because I don't want to say that it's inherently bad, and there's nothing wrong with capturing things, but I feel like there's a like a 50-50 between being present and capturing it at the same time. But also, like, the difference between like proving that we're living it and then living and capturing it separately. You know what I mean? Because, like we were saying in the examples of, like, birthday parties and, like, you know, not celebrating it, but first taking those pictures, doing these things. Nothing wrong with it, but, like, there's a sort of sense where people create, like, these archives of images and videos to, like, kind of prove that they're living and that they're experiencing these things, instead of separating the living it actually and capturing it as two separate things. But on like, some people only focus on like proving that they were there and proving that they lived it.
3: So are you thinking about like posed pictures as opposed to like candid, like, you know?
2: Well, I think like that, and also just like general moments, like pausing and like stopping and like really taking a lot of time to like move things around and have everything be so perfect when the moment was never like scripted. Like, you're not, you don't live your life, and your life isn't just like scripted fully. You know what I mean? But, like, pictures are, like, you stop, you, like, get the right angle, you make sure everything looks good. Sometimes. I'm not saying that there's, like, you know, those candid, like, really quick snaps that you take and they're super, like, raw, super, like, in the moment. But just between that, it's, like, you know, what's actually, like, what are you actually living and what are you, like, proving to others that you're living? And it's, like, what is that look like, and what is the line drawn in between where you like cross over one or like go to the other?
3: Yeah, I feel like, I mean, so when social media started getting big, like that really like swung things over in one direction where it's like, I want to post this.
2: Yeah, or I want to like prove like that I'm living this moment, or that I'm mm-hmm. I'm at this experience, that I'm doing these things, and I have to prove that I'm living instead of like just being there and then like mm-hmm. saying it. Because before, you would like just tell someone about it. You wouldn't just like be like, oh, look at my Instagram story, or like, look at the post I just made. You would be mm-hmm. like, oh, I had this experience, or I went to this. And some people, like, if you don't have your phone on you, you just tell the story the way you remember it. And then that's so like what I would call quote unquote honest and raw. But then there's like, you have a million pictures, but like, were you actually there, like in the moment, if you're so busy taking pictures to prove that you were there?
3: Mm-hmm. And how do you feel looking at your archive, I guess, like you're amassing, like you do,
2: I have
3: this
2: a mass of pictures mm-hmm. and like I've been so used to grasping on to taking the right picture, getting the right shot, and like capturing the moment just perfectly to show it. But it's been like weird. I feel like I've seen the two sides of it now. And like, the more I think about it, I mean, it's not that I don't want to take pictures. Like, I love taking pictures, and it's like amazing to capture moments and do it. But I think that I've started to realize that I have to separate capturing things and actually being present in the moment, where like, if I'm too busy capturing it, maybe I won't remember it the way it actually was, because I only ever remember it the way that it was recorded. And that might not mm-hmm. be what I was experiencing with my own eyes in that physical space.
3: Right, and you're a photographer and a writer, right? So, like, the part where you're writing, right, you need to be, it's so important to be fully there and, like, really experience something. So you're in this,
2: I'm in the in-between,
3: two big
2: almost,
3: functions,
2: yeah.
3: Yeah, in the space.
2: But, yeah, I think it's a genuine conversation that's, you know, can go either way, and I think there's no right or wrong answer. I think there's nothing wrong with quite being on your phone the entire time and recording the entire show. There's nothing wrong with that.
3: Mm-mm, mm-mm.
2: But it's also important to, like, be in the moment. And if you're in the room, like, be in the room for a bit and, like, genuinely be present. But, yeah, some things deserve to be a memory and some things deserve to be archived. I believe that is the stance that I take, which keeps it very in between for me.
3: Mm-hmm. Yeah, I feel the same way, and I think archives are so important, and like documenting moments is so important and part of being human in this world. So definitely not, yeah, swinging in any way in terms of like, oh, this shouldn't be done or this isn't worth doing. It's so worth doing. But yeah, I think it's about that balance, or like, yeah, seeing when it's impacting your experience of the moment.
2: Indeed.
3: Mm-hmm.
2: That's a little bit about capturing moments, being present in the moment. What's the difference? What does it look like? A quick note before our next music break. We're talking about some research done on live versus recorded music through like psychological processes in the brain. There is a research done in 2024 in Switzerland looking at how recorded music had limitations to show musical emotional processing, and then they looked at the dynamic relationship between performing artists and audiences. So they asked themselves, how do musical expressions expressed in live music elicit more consistent activity in the brain, specifically the amygdala? So they had a live piano player looking at the signal of the brain through a fMRI machine, which kind of shows the activity in the pieces of the brain, and had the piano player adapt the sound and the notes and like kind of like the dynamics of the playing to see how the changes would affect the signal in parts of the brain, they found that the live pianist had more activity in the brain and triggered strong activity for the brain network to process music emotionally. And the recorded music did not have a good correlation with perceptual ratings for the brain. Bam. It's a little summary for you. We're going to listen to some more music. We'll be back. You're going to listen to local art.
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0: I'm bored.
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1: Nah, maybe we just let the algorithm wash us away into the abyss of predetermined media.
4: Whoa, guys, take a second and think. 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Why not spend it doing things you want to do?
2: Oh?
0: Huh?
4: Want to get real reviews of what's going on in the Boston film, art, and play scene?
2: We have a scene.
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would you? Like I'm only 20 something, would you? I'm way too young to feel this strong, would you?

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1: 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I'm your host, Richie Carvalho, and this is a special sports and games-driven edition of Zoomix Story Hour, headlined by coverage of the first ever Zoomix Radio Connect 4 Championship from 2019. Also on the show, we'll be bringing to you interviews with various sports organizations in the local Boston area. However, kicking things off, see what I did there? Get used to it over the course of the hour. With the sports ones, the C-Man of the Alternative and I sat down in 2019 to count down our personal favorite Tom Brady Super Bowl wins. Of course, who would have thought that only a few short years later of that recording that he'd be winning yet another Super Bowl championship, not with the New England Patriots, but with the Tampa Bay Buccaneers. It's funny how life can be sometimes, to say the very least. But without further ado, here is our list on a little segment the C-Man likes to call Rank Up.
2: 10, 9, 8, 7, 6, 5, 4, 3, 2, 1.
3: The title of this next segment is short and sweet. Time to give my top 10 perspective. Or in this case, what I would like to call a rank up. That's right, ladies and gentlemen. We're going to be trying something new this week on the show. Instead of a top 10, normally whenever I do a top 5, I'll go ahead and do top 5s and whatever. But this time around, since we won 6 Super Bowls, like, why not? Let's try something new. Let's try something fresh. So we're going to rank up the Super Bowl wins that the Patriots have gone throughout the 20 years it took to get to this point. So, let's start things off. Richie, do you want to do the honors?
1: You know what? Why not? All right.
3: Kick us off, man.
1: So,
3: what's your number 6?
1: We're going to start with my least favorite. And I would say it's probably a lot of people's least favorites, and that was this past Sunday's.
3: Thank you! Thank you! He told the truth! Thank you!
1: Now, it's unfortunate, because that was, that was the win that, that tied for the most Super Bowls, so, you know, it was historic, but, that was a tough game to get through.
3: Yeah, that was.
1: It picked up a little bit at the end, but it was a little, too little, too late. Also, the halftime show was trash. next.
3: Yeah, next. All right, so we both agree on that one. That's why I was like, yeah, thank you. Anyway, what about number 5, though?
1: Number 5, actually, is from 2005.
3: Oh, good move.
1: Now, this was our third Super Bowl win, and it really was by that point that we could see that the Patriots were onto something.
3: Yeah,
1: and that was 3 Super Bowl wins from 2002 to 2005.
3: Yeah, well, actually, that was our first win in 2002. We actually had 2 years consecutive, 2004-2005.
1: Yep, and that was the second one.
3: Yeah. Not the third one. 2005 was the third one.
1: But no, I mean the second one the back-to-back is concerned.
3: Okay, you're right.
1: But then that brings me to 2004.
3: Which is your number 4?
1: Which was our second win. And I remember, it's most memorable to me because I was at my friend's house and I got so excited when we won that I actually banged my head off of my friend's bed. So that was fun.
3: All right, cool. Number 3.
1: And now we're going to move on to number 3. This one was a big deal for a lot of people because before we had this win, we actually had a 10-year drought of not winning Super Bowls.
3: Oh, my God. I think I know what you're
1: 2015.
3: Okay.
1: We came very close to losing that game. It had an

0: a history-making comeback.
1: Exactly. Not only that, because I'm going to say this right now. Number six and one, I agree with you on that. And I'm going to go ahead and drop in real quick on number one. Because, yo, not only was it a record breaker, it was a tie. Going into the first OT of Super Bowl history, getting us the W.
0: Absolutely. And
1: that epic comeback from 3 points to tie it up, win that game? Yo, you better believe that's something to talk about. That's something to get hyped about.
0: And when you look at my list, really, 2019 and 2017, those two games were night and day.
1: We'll figure the words.
0: But, yeah, man, let's hear yours.
1: All right, so numbers 1 and 6, I definitely agree with you on that, like I already stated. Number 5, that's where it gets a little tricky because, you know, like, honestly, like, I don't remember those years in particular, but, like, I'll go ahead and just label them, probably because I was still growing up at those times. So, I'll probably put, like, number 5 with 2004 and 4 with 2005. Because they were back-to-back, you know. I feel like they should be back-to-back as well.
0: So, basically, just switch it around.
1: Yeah, switch it around.
0: 4 and 5.
1: Yeah, switch it around. But, yeah. Because that was really good because we got back-to-back. But number 3... is when I think things were... Actually, I'm going to go ahead and say 2015 was really good because that Malcolm Butler catch, like, that was so amazing. That moment that it happened, it was just like, boy, it's a wrap. Like, what? Like, literally, I swear to God, as soon as that catch made... Like, as soon as that catch happened, my whole entire family was going bananas. I kid you not. Everybody was going bananas as soon as that interception came through. Everybody was losing their minds, and myself included. I swear to God, just that one moment made all the difference. Like, it was like the Patriots were saying, what's next? You know, like, it was a wrap. It was a wrap. Like, yo, where's the money? Yo, you gonna give me my money? Where's the money, man? I still here.
0: Show me the money.
1: Yeah. Yo. Number 2 was 2002 because that was our first Super Bowl win within the 20-year gap. Like, that set off the whole entire thing. And we faced off against the Rams back when they were in St. Louis. So it's pretty much funny how number 6 pretty much made it a whole entire turnaround. You know, like, it was a closed book for a chapter, but new chapters opening up.
0: It tells a great story.
1: Yeah, it tells a great story. But Brady still has one more chapter to add on, pretty much the epilogue in a sense. You know?
0: Number 7.
1: Yeah, number 7, that's the epilogue.
0: The record breaker.
1: That's
0: right
1: the record breaker right there. But number 1, without a doubt, I have to go to 2017 when we got that W. Like, that game was like... Everyone was on the edge of their seats just seeing the time diminish. But when times were tough, the Patriots were there to pick it back up again, get us to that tie, get us to that OT, get us that W. Like, that year was the best year to be a Patriots fan. Like, let's be real. Like, there's no other year. Like, correct me if I'm wrong. There's no other year that could top 2017. No other year, period.
0: So, when you're saying top 2017, do you mean the season?
1: No,
0: or do you mean
1: the Super Bowl in general? Like, that game, the Super Bowl between us and the Falcons? Dude, question. Like, nobody can say otherwise.
0: It's
1: that was the
0: epic.
1: Best Super Bowl of all time. I wish that was the matchup for Super Bowl 50.
2: We hope you enjoyed that list. Of course, opinions are just that, and everybody has theirs. 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I'm your host, Richie Carvalho. 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
4: So my name is Eve Mendoza. I'm the program director for Boston Scores. I've been with Scores for about

0: 6 years?
1: I'm Allison. I've been with Scores for about 4 years now, and I'm a senior program manager.
2: Cool. So I guess Boston Scores, like what is it you guys do? What is your organization?
0: Yeah, so we are sort of like this unique blend of enrichment and soccer. We serve grades all the way from K-2 all the way up to high school, and then we have, you know, all the high school students and the alumni that come out of it. So that unique blend includes on the enrichment side, poetry. So that is sort of our elementary school program, grades 3 to 5. And then social entrepreneurship with our full year program around One Henge. So that's our middle school program. And then in the high school level, it's non-school based on the enrichment side. Well, overall, it's non-school based. And we do sort of a playbook model. So it's very tailored to the individual student. Goal setting both on the academic and on the athletic side. And then we provide sort of resources that every individual student needs. So that's the enrichment side.
1: And then for the soccer side, every team is also a soccer team. And those are school-based from elementary school and middle school. And then, like you've said, once we get to high school, they're non-school-based. For elementary and middle school soccer, we use the U.S. Soccer Foundation's Soccer for Success curriculum. So that takes soccer practice, some SEL, and then some nutrition, and kind of blends it all together and makes it for soccer practice. And they'll get to play against another team.
2: Cool. So my first sort of question is, and you said in high school, does it shift? You tailor the programs for like each person. Does it shift sort of away from poetry, or is it still like poetry and writing? How does it change in high school?
0: Yeah, it's kind of unique in the sense that sort of like the poetry piece is directly for our elementary school program because the students are discovering how like self-expression. And then in the middle school side, it's all about, you know, they found the voice. Now they're taking that voice and they're doing something good with it. And then at the high school level, you know, it's more like, okay, now what can I do to better myself? So it ends up being like more sort of like, what are the things that we can do to support you for you to be successful in life? And that means either, you know, setting up college visits or, you know, workshops around resume building, or we hire our students back to be referees. So there's like job prep along with that. So it's sort of like, you know, poetry, service learning, and then sort of like this non-school based goal setting don't really match unless you sort of kind of see the trajectory of the student from like discovering themselves, discovering what's going on in the community, and then discovering how they can be successful in that community and then in the future for themselves.
2: So like, I guess what does the program look like? Like barring these crazy circumstances right now, like is it like you said, there's game days once a week, but what would a week look like for someone who's enrolled in the program?
1: I guess a typical week would look like 2 enrichment practices a week, so whether that's poetry or the One Hen for enrichment, and then 2 soccer practices a week, and then they have 1 game day.
2: Is the high school program in like one location, like everyone comes, or is it?
0: The soccer piece and the soccer practice are very, you know, regular where they meet for practices and stuff. And then the enrichment part, it depends on, you know, what space is available for us.
2: All this is set up and now we're all at home, and I saw on the website there's been like weekly challenges and things. How did you shift to like a sort of more online stuff, keeping kids engaged while we're all stuck at home?
0: Well, the shift was very quick.
2: Yes.
0: So Boston Public Schools announced that they were closing for a month, like the Friday before our season was supposed to start. We had everything ready. We had, you know, all the equipment ready to go to give out to kids. We weren't able to do that. And it was a very, very quick turnaround. I think we had like 3 days to sort of like sit down and figure out what we were going to do. We wanted to do something, and clearly we want to make sure that the kids have an opportunity to be physically active. Soccer is a good way of doing it because there are so many different challenges and so many different skills that you can do. You know, what's the easiest first thing that you can do? Well, you can try to juggle, and you can try to figure out how many juggles you can have without breaking something indoors. And then it sort of kind of progressed from that. We made sure that we kept sort of like the 3 anchors that we have. So the poetry piece, there's a poetry section directly for our elementary school. there's a service learning, which is our one hand section. And then there is the soccer piece. And we're, you know, we are a very social and emotional learning heavy program because we are teaching our kids how to be really good teammates and be good, great communicators. And sort of that is our program. You know, those are sort of like our four fundamental things, like a closing circle, the soccer piece, the service learning, and then the poetry piece. So we're learning as we're going. You know, we are finding a corner. We're finding a corner in our houses where it has good lighting, and we're just filming these. And thankfully we have a good, you know, soccer coordinator who's also a really, really good video editor. It's a learning experience from all of us, and I think we're going to take this all and we're going to use it. It wasn't planned, clearly, but
2: yes.
0: But I'm glad we're doing a really good job of it.
2: Why, like, I guess, why, like, soccer, poetry, and social leadership? Like, I know that's kind of a big question, but, like, I guess, what is it about, like, those three things in the combination?
0: The poetry piece is an easy way for students to self, you know, express themselves. You know, we have a lot of kids who are sort of Latino background, Haitian Creole, Cape Verde, and we allow them to express themselves in the language that they're comfortable with. So soccer itself, you know, soccer isn't just about passing. It's sort of also trying to escape from people is the way that I would say it. And, you know, being resourceful and, you know, showing some skill, and you're expressing yourself using your body and you're expressing yourself using your voice.
2: Yeah. How do us as a community, can we get involved? It's for either of you.
1: Volunteers, we get them from kind of all over the place. People from the community, people from the school community. A lot of coaches come through our website. So we always need soccer coaches. We can never have enough. And just because you don't know anything about soccer does not mean that you can't be a soccer coach. We can teach you the soccer stuff, and we care more that, you know, the community and you have a passion for working with students and that you know kids.
3: Great. Awesome. And if I could just, interject for a second too, kind of along that line of thinking there, I was curious, Eve and Allison, I think you both said roughly about 10 years combined experience with Boston Scores. So you've been able to see several, you know, grades as they advance, but also seniors in their last year and then leaving. So what I was interested, you know, Max is a junior, he'll be a senior next year. Do you find that in your experience with Boston Scores that you have a lot of follow-up with a lot of seniors after they leave? And also with that, do you find that a lot end up coming back to the program to help out themselves?
1: Yeah. I would say that a lot of them come back, whether it's just like come by our office every so often and say, hey, or we have some that are coaching with us now. They went through the high school program.
0: You know, the kids that come back, you know, we have them for, you know, their refereeing could be their first job that they've ever had, which is interesting because we're teaching them sort of like job skills on the go, like showing up on time and reporting your hours and doing all your paperwork. And then we hire some of those kids for our summer learning academy, which is at the Umana. You know, they just want to hang out because we have been, you know, we're a slice of their life, and we're not a parent and we're not a teacher. We're just like a good, caring, trusting adult that they want to continue having that, you know, relationship with. So even though we don't see them regularly, sometimes when they do pop up, it's sort of like it's sort of like a welcome home kind of feeling where you're just catching up with them.
3: Yeah, that's fantastic. And I know now with the current situation, a lot of the concern is that a lot of these seniors are now, they don't really have a finality to their year now that school has essentially been canceled through the end. Have you shifted anything in particular? Do you have plans on how to connect specifically with those seniors to kind of end this program they've been potentially doing for all these years before they transition off into further schooling or wherever they may go?
0: Yeah, we're exploring sort of these office hours type of virtual learning where the coaches and the students can sort of informally connect with each other. We've also had, it's kind of tough because in our program we have sort of this culminating task that happens. You know, it's usually like a big soccer tournament or like the poetry slam. And that's not going to happen. So trying to find something special at the end of all this craziness is what we're sort of trying to figure out. You know, soccer is such a team-oriented sport. and trying to keep that team mentality in a virtual space, and making it rewarding. So we're open and exploring every single option to make sure that, you know, the kids get something good out of it, because I know that they were like super excited to start the spring program this
2: year. I see when I go into the website, I see like weekly challenges, and they're all by like the coaches of different short poetry things. But I also see that you guys have a pretty strong partnership with the Revolution.
0: We do. A very, very strong partnership with the Revs.
1: Yeah, they're huge supporters, and the players are fantastic. They're sending us poetry videos every week that we can share, and they're sharing their videos that they're creating for the soccer side. We get to go to Gillette Stadium every summer and bring 100 kids there, like a soccer practice with the academy coaches, and meet some players. So they're huge, huge supporters. And
0: not to mention Slide.
1: Yeah, and Slide comes to like all of our events.
0: Yeah, Slide the mascot. Yeah, Slide the fox is probably the most popular mascot in the city of Boston.
1: Yeah, kids go nuts for him.
0: And he has really, really good dance moves. So
2: that's awesome. Do you guys have any summer programming for the kids, or is it?
0: In previous years, we've partnered with Boston Public Schools, and we run a summer learning academy for 100 rising 4th through 7th graders. Our hope is that we're able to do it. You know, summer programming starts in July and goes all the way into like early August. It all depends on what Boston Public Schools decides what is safe for the students and for the staff. So it could be that we are able to do it. You know, it could be that we try to figure out a virtual learning way of doing it.
2: Awesome. Run out of time here, but I thank you guys for like coming on. This was awesome. I'm glad I got to learn about this. You guys, Boston Scores. More information is at bostonscores.org. Yeah. Thank you guys for coming.
0: No, thank you for inviting us.
1: Yeah, thank you. It's just fun.
3: Yeah, thank you so much for joining us. And I did want to quickly highlight, I thought it was really cool that Boston Scores is highlighting during this whole situation that belonging is a basic human need, and that that's something that really shouldn't be overlooked right now, is that for the youth, I mean, these programs exist exactly for the very reason of getting people together and learning skills, and we don't want that to be lost in translation with everything that's going on right now. So I think it's very cool of you to be promoting that as one of your pillars of your mission.
0: I mean, you know, everybody's been in one way or another a team, whether it's a sports team or academic team. It's, you know, it's the relationships that you create with people and the shared experiences that you have with those people that really transcends sort of like, you know, you're there for a year, but you're always going to remember sort of like where you were and, you know, how you felt. And sort of that's what we want to maintain with the kids, regardless whether we're seeing them in person or, you know, we're trying to do, you know, office hours or doing sort of like these mini challenges. We want to make sure that they know that we're thinking about them, and hopefully we can provide them something fun while we wait until everything settles and we get back to normalcy or whatever normalcy will look like in the future.
3: Well, thank you again.
2: Thank you guys.
3: Yeah.
2: Thank you.
4: I want people to feel like they are connected in some way, shape, or form.
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11: Monsters Flight. This is Hello, It's Me, 2019.
12: It was a windy day. The year was 2042.
13: So me, Jasmine, were getting ready to board a plane that would travel from Earth to Saturn.
12: She was going to a reading books convention with her pet lizard named Lucas. Before she boarded, she was nervous and angry because she really needed to toot.
11: Flight to the lizard convention is now boarding. Please make sure your building towel and garlic bread are packed and ready to board.
13: Oh no! What if we crash on Jupiter? Oh no!
12: There were 1,000 people on that flight. Everyone is wearing sandals, and the flight attendants are passing out warm water. Space travel also requires all passengers to wear elegant hats. The flight takes off.
14: 3, 2, 1, lift off!
12: So I took a sip of the milk, and suddenly my stomach needed to toot. So I rushed to the bathroom.
13: Excuse me, I have to go!
12: Little did I know that tooting in the bathroom would cause a chain reaction in the sensitive air chemistry in the cabin. The nitrogen in my toot had changed the oxygen passengers were breathing, which transformed them into something that I had never seen in my life.
5: Dun, dun, dun, dun.
7: Ugh, what is that smell? It smells like ketchup mixed with ice cream. Ugh, terrible.
15: Help, it feels like there's mosquitoes crawling into my lungs.
16: Ah, what's happening to our bodies?
12: Jasmine runs out to grab her sriracha and knocks into three passengers who have started to transform. She looks up and sees all three of them.
13: What? What are you? Ah, you've changed into monsters with slimy arms and smelly legs.
7: My name is Herbal Teen, and I feel like I'm ready to spill.
16: Splash!
13: Wait, what? You're far away and I can't really hear you.
7: My name is Herbal Teen, and I'm in the premium economy section along with
15: Detron, and I feel like yelling at people to eat their veggies. Eat your veggies!
5: Eat your veggies!
17: My name is Kenson, and I feel like I'm breakdancing.
18: My name is Basement Dweller, and I feel like I'm gonna annoy people. La la la la.
5: La la la la.
13: Oh no, what shall I do? I think it's contagious. I can't let the monsters get to the other passengers.
12: It was. More passengers started changing into monsters as the plane started to rumble and turbulate. The giant monsters tooted also.
17: What's all that commotion back there? I paid for first class tickets and I expect service. Where's my phone?
12: Suddenly, everyone in first class started to transform into the icky monster things.
19: Can I get a blanket? Oh my god, my arm fell off and what's happening to my face?
17: Ah, my name is Cookie Monster. I'm a monster now. My name was Kelvin, but now I'm gonna eat cookies. Munch, munch, munch cookies.
5: Munch, munch, munch,
19: munch. My name is Janon, and I'm gonna destroy one house.
13: I have to come up with a plan to save these people from becoming toot monsters.
12: Jasmine runs to the refreshments cart and starts throwing Cheez-Its, granola bars, and almonds. They are launched into the air and land on the monsters, ripping apart the plane. But they only get bigger. Suddenly, the pilot goes over the intercom.
20: Good afternoon, passengers of flight number 500. Forgive the turbulence. We are experiencing some excessive tooting.
16: Ah!
21: Oh, Dios mío! Todos nos estamos convirtiendo en monstruos que se tiran peos.
20: My name is Super Scary Jasmine, and I'm gonna throw Legos at you. Pew, pew, pew.
5: Pew, pew, pew.
21: Y mi sonido es...
13: Ah, oh my god, I'm also a pilot. My name is Miss Ergs, and I feel like yelling at Mike Wazowski to remind him to turn his papers in.
22: I'm like background pilot. My name's Kenesha, and I feel like cartwheeling.
12: The plane begins to nosedive, getting closer into Pluto. Jasmine is the only remaining human on board and is the only one who can save them all.
13: I have to change the oxygen back to normal, so I'm gonna toot again, but like in reverse. Wait, that's weird. How can I change everyone back?
12: Jasmine rushes to her carry-on and pulls out Nike Monster Repellent from in a pillow and begins to spray all the grotesque monsters.
13: It's not working!
12: Jasmine runs into the bathroom and starts to cry.
13: Boo-hoo! I killed everybody, now the convention is doomed. All I ever wanted was to go see Britney Spears at the Texas while eating salad and eat pizza with alligators. Why can't this happen? Everyone is a monster and this plane is gonna crash. Kristen Stewart, help me!
12: Jasmine gets up and wipes away her tears. When she opens the door, suddenly there are no monsters around. The cabin looks fine. She is puzzled and walks back to her seat in Premium Business Economy, CA2.
13: Was it all a dream? Where did all the monsters go?
12: The intercom crackles and comes to life. The pilot goes on to announce something.
13: Well, I guess that's what happens when you two on the plane.
5: Dun, dun, dun!
11: You just listened to Monsters Flight from Hello, It's Me, the 2019 summer class. And this story was written by myself and Jasmine Schull.
0: like and subscribe in the link below.
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3: Oh, man, it feels so good to be back here. But I understand we also got some more people on the line here with us. We got Chris Pagan.
23: Yep, I'm in here.
11: Hey, Chris, how you doing? Welcome to the show.
23: I'm doing well. Thank you for having us.
11: And we also have somebody else on the line, I think, Mateo?
3: Yep, we have Hugo and Mateo on the line.
23: Yep, what's up?
11: Welcome, welcome. And can you tell us a little bit about yourselves?
23: My name is Christian Pagan. I'm the director of programs here at The Base. I've been here at The Base for about a year and a half. And, you know, what I do in my role is I work with our student athletes and helping them with their college and career readiness path.
3: And we also got somebody like that on our crew. If you don't know, we have a pathways coordinator here. His name's Wills, and like he kind of does something like this in like a similar way, right? Because like he helps kids with like their college applications and their and like financial aid and all that kind of stuff.
11: Yeah,
23: exactly.
3: Yeah, all right, so first question I wanted to ask you is that so you guys work for an organization called The Base, is that correct?
23: Yes.
3: So first off, can you tell us a little bit about The Base and the work you guys do there?
23: Yeah, so we're pretty much a national urban youth training academy combining sports, academics, and career opportunities. We want to shift the national mindset about what it takes for urban youth to succeed and to help build the citizens who are really committed to their success.
3: And why is this important to the communities that you guys serve?
23: It's important because, you know, I feel today there's too many people who kind of overlook our communities just based off of our zip codes. And I think that needs to change. I think people really need to start realizing that what we have here in Roxbury, what we have here in Dorchester, Mattapan, and all the other surrounding communities, all the urban communities all across America, there's talent, and unfortunately that talent isn't seen. So it's important for us and for our work to change that, to shift that mindset that too many people nowadays have when it comes to working or dealing with, you know, urban youth today.
3: All right, man, cool. And I actually got some questions for Hugo, too, if you don't mind.
23: Yep.
3: All right, Hugo, so my first question for you is, during your time as a student athlete at The Base, did you have the opportunity to experience the MLK College and Career Fair? And if so, what impact did the Career Fair have on your goals for the future in terms of education and the workforce?
24: In 2015, I spoke at the College Career Fair. I was introducing the Governor, Charlie Baker. I mean, being that I was exposed to the colleges, you know, seeing that it's something that's reachable, something that's possible, especially for my background, you know, being first generation. I mean, being the second one graduate from high school, I mean, it's something that's doable, something that with a little bit of help from the outside that I can actually go to college and complete college.
3: Mm. And if you could give one piece of advice to students who are going to be attending the MLK Career and College Fair, what would it be?
24: One advice, take advantage of it. I mean, honestly, these schools are selling themselves to you. I mean, they want to get to know you. They want you to be like, hey, I'm interested in your school, and these schools will reach out to you. I mean, they'll do anything. Pretty much, they come into Roxbury, to our home, to recruit kids from the neighborhood.
11: I'm curious, Hugo, about you. It said you're a student athlete when you got the the scholarship. So I kind of want to know, you know, what was your relationship with like the base, and how was that like when you were in high school as a student athlete, and then you know coming into the base.
24: So when I was a student athlete, I mean, I took advantage of everything here. It was pretty much my second home. I just stay working out at the base for like 3 or 4 o'clock in the morning during the summer. I mean, we had staff here who went beyond their job description and just helped you out no matter what. It could be family issues, school issues, you know, any issues. I mean, just the staff that went beyond. And they found their way to my heart. And, like, you know, if I had any issues, I went to them. And they always helped me out.
11: Yeah. I mean, it seems, this is also interesting because, like, you know, it's not just, like, it seems like, you know, the base is helping, but it's also sports-driven. Is that right? So, you know, how does that kind of work out? Because it seems like there's some, like, mottos that I was reading about that was, like earn your spot, stuff like that. Like, those are things that kind of came up.
24: Okay, so, I mean, pretty much the base is more, it's beyond sports. I mean, it's more of a familyhood. I mean, we got brothers and sisters here, and we always look out for each other. Earning your spot pretty much means you got to grind in the classroom and on the field. I mean, pretty much those two. The things that you learn while playing sports can lead off going off the field, like being a leader, you know, being a team player, be able to communicate, work in groups, stuff like that.
11: Yeah.
23: All we ask for is sweat equity. That's what we ask for my student athletes. It's you know, put in the work and you will be recognized, and you know, that's what it means to earn your spot. You know, it's not sitting sidelined. It's to, you know, help your teammates. It's to help someone who needs some, you know, tutoring with the subject. It's just to be there for each other, and that's the idea of the family that we speak so much here at the base. And you know, earn your spot is just one of our mottos.
11: I'm curious. I'm trying to think of like, what does that look like? Do you ever deal with like, you know, having young people that come in and are like maybe dealing with a lot of other stress, and you're trying to talk to them about college, and they're like, why are we talking about this?
23: Yeah, it's just me having a conversation with one of the students, and you know, I'm understanding like what they're going through. So it's just me, you know, moving away from the fact that, you know, let's pause for a minute and let's talk about how are you doing? You know, that's how I try to go about things when, you know, I'm understanding a kid's situation and you know, you know, as somebody who's been there, I can understand, I can relate. So it's not adding extra stress. It's trying to figure out how we can be there for that student regardless of the situation. And if that's picking up a phone call at 10 o'clock at night or 12 o'clock at night, it's picking up a phone call. If it's somebody who needs some help, we'll help them. And it goes beyond that. It goes beyond the whole, you know, it goes beyond work. You know, it's taking care of each other.
3: I actually got one more question, man. So, like, when you say it goes beyond, like, what exactly do you mean by that?
23: It's just, you know, we're just a family. You know, we give each other tough love. You know, it's being very real with each other. And, you know, a lot of places, you know, they may be afraid of that tough love or, you know, that real kind of family feeling of just like, you know, how you would treat, how you would act with someone, you know, if you know they're messing up and how you would talk to them. It's just being very real. And I think that's what the base is. The base doesn't play any games. Like, we're here and we're going to be very real with you.
1: 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Pieces are going to be clanking left and right and everywhere in between. And that's literally speaking, y'all, because that's how you play Connect 4. 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
11: What? 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
11: Oh my, okay. It's a competition. 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
11: We have so many. 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My name is Renee.
6: My name is Gabby.
11: And the rules are simple. Connect 4, two folks will compete head-to-head, and they will have 3 minutes to wipe the board and connect four. Can we call everybody from Team Pizza?
8: Pizza!
11: Oh, okay. What about Team Glory?
9: Yay, Glory!
11: Oh, damn.
2: Oh, it's a weak competition we have tonight, Renee.
11: And we will be your commentators.
2: I predict that a few people in here will be really annoyed. A lot of background screaming. A lot of pressing the cough button.
8: I just want to say that I don't have any previous experience with Connect 4, so I'm probably going to lose.
11: Hey, we already got high fives. Great. I had to. All right, so let's start this up.
2: Right now we have Tori and Juan going head-to-head. Tori on one end, Team Pizza Tori, as we all know, is a sleepy and silly and lovable Scorpio. And Juan is probably sensitive and weird. Is that what it says? Sarcastic. I can't read.
11: Oh my god.
2: Well, it was a sarcastic comment. Oh, it all comes for a full circle here. Y'all ready?
8: Nice. Defense.
2: I kind of don't understand what either strategy is at this point, but I encourage sportsmanship and honesty across all standards.
11: Oh, I see.
2: What's happening. Tori. And we have Tori as a winner. Our first competition, Tori has won, and Juan has lost.
11: Congratulations.
2: Giving him the cheerleader position of tonight. I'll just give a round with the lovely and feral, as well as mercurial Ed, versing the big glassed, banged, fuzzy and loud Gabby B.
11: Great, that's awesome. So Gabby, you're going to be over there. Gabby's going for a side corner here.
8: Strong start.
2: Don't know what I'm doing.
25: Gabby's thinking two steps ahead of Ed.
2: I'm not thinking at all.
11: I love it. Perfect.
2: I'd like to see it. Gabby.
11: Get it.
2: Gabby, it's right there.
11: I told you that we're getting through the bracket right now. Who's up next?
2: Dari, the red-hatted. Legendary. Very small. 4'11", Dari.
26: Whoa, 5'2". I'm wearing my red hat for this.
11: You got something? You think you're going to win this?
26: I'm like 7 out of 10, possibly.
11: This is Lost Boys versus right? Mixing with Max.
2: Your time starts now.
11: Oh, these guys, it's fast paced.
2: The confidence of a Leo will always surpass anything else. I guess you could say he very much is a random boy. Here we are.
11: It's a handshake.
2: Up next we have Kanisha and Sarah. Now, Sarah is a self-described tired, hangry, and pigeon-esque person, as Kanisha describes herself as talkative and giggly.
27: Oh, that's smart. Yeah, I'm not going to do that.
2: Will we have our first draw?
28: No, hurry up.
11: Wow, Sarah is not having this at all. Not at all.
2: Officially, 30 seconds left on the clock. Keep that in mind. Oh. And we have Kanisha as a winner.
11: And Kanisha gets it.
2: Wow, 2 minutes, 30 seconds in. Kanisha.
11: Congratulations, Kanisha. Great move.
2: Yes.
11: And that's a nice move for Team
2: Love.
11: Team Love.
2: Yeah, Team Love above all.
11: Aww.
2: Right at them. We have Angelina of Wednesday Night Bad Gal Radio and Corey DePina, staff here at Zoomix. Now, I'm not sure exactly what Angelina self-describes as, but I'm pretty sure it is powerhouse. Corey has a big heart, and this clock is irrelevant as of right now. What's the word?
11: Angelina, how are you feeling? And the victory dance is incredible.
4: Yo, I want y'all all to know that if you want something in life, you just have to go get it. Because that's what really happens today. Like, when people try to play you, you gotta turn back and play them.
11: That's right. Congratulations, Angelina.
6: Have tables have turns. Oh,
11: yeah. All right. We have Britt and Abe.
7: Oh, my God.
11: Wow. So,
6: now, Britt is a self-described, dreamy, and lost person, while Abe is nice and calm. Seems like a pretty
11: nice and
6: soft.
11: Calm.
9: He's serious, guys.
11: Ooh. Oh, no. Oh, no. Gabby, can you give us a little update?
6: Oh.
11: Oh. Three.
6: Three-minute draw, folks, unfortunately. I mean, that saves time.
11: That's pretty diehard. Yeah, let's do it.
10: Or first to connect time. I mean, do it.
11: Oh! Abe, sorry, Britt.
6: Abe won here.
11: Oh, wow. Our last bracket of the big bracket, Gina and Mariel.
6: Mariel, the self-described chill and fearful competitor.
11: One by one, the chips are falling. Oh my God, Mariel just out of nowhere.
6: 1:15, Mariel won.
11: Gina, thank you so much for playing.
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11: Guys, we are back. How's everybody feeling in the room? Oh, sounds like we got some winners in the building. So, we are now on to our semifinals.
6: You know, this semifinal round is actually quite astounding, very unique. Tori and Gabby of XYZ actually, during right now period of time, are going head to head. Tori and Gabby both wear glasses, so they are both visually impaired, but there will be one winner, I think.
9: I still respect you. And, I really value our friendship, okay, and I don't want to lose sight of that in this.
11: Wow.
25: Where you got
7: this. No!
11: Do it! Do it! Why are you doing that?
6: So close.
11: Tori, do you have anything to say to your competition?
9: That was a very serious competition. I felt that it was an immense challenge, and it was an honor to have such a fierce competitor.
11: Yeah. Just give it up.
6: I did not calculate it.
11: It's okay.
6: Olympic players only play for about a few minutes. Give it up for Team Pizza!
11: Get going. We got Kanisha, Abe. Want to start the timer? Abe and Kanisha are not even making eye contact. They're just literally looking
6: directly at the
11: plays that they're making. Smart move, because if you're playing a game and you're not looking at what you're doing, what are you doing?
6: Oh! Another mix-up here. The board just fell apart for the second time.
11: And with Abe. Wait.
6: Rusty was like,
7: the second time it's not happening.
11: Yeah. All right, start the time.
6: Your time starts now.
9: You know what, Abe, since you're about to win, go ahead, go first.
11: Oh, wow, Kanisha's using reverse psychology here.
6: One could say that she is the GOAT.
11: Smart, the GOAT indeed, the G-O-A-T.
25: Take it.
7: What?
25: Oh, my God.
6: You know what, right now, you guys should pass the baton, a win is a win, and count your Hail Marys tonight here, as Abe has won.
9: If I didn't do one, I could have ended up with
7: you would have won! You had three in a row!
11: Alright, so we finally have gone down to our final four. Ooh. All right. This
25: Watch
11: is...
25: Watch out. AB making the whole thing fall.
7: All right, Corey.
6: Right now, we have Corey of X, Y, and Z against Abe.
9: Can I do, like, a celebrity step-in for my turn?
11: Whoa. I like this move.
6: Dari.
11: Wait, Gabby.
6: I feel that
9: he's over
6: as your partner.
11: Some redemption.
6: As your cheerleader.
9: I'm just saying, I have have faith that he can make a comeback.
11: Wow. Tori.
9: On behalf of me on my team.
15: Give it to me.
11: And Tori is giving the move to Dari.
27: To Dari Ruiz, 5'2", sitting here tonight.
25: I We're familiar with Abe making the whole deck fall. Let's see if it happens.
11: It's making the deck fall versus 15 seconds.
16: Jedi mind trick.
25: Solid. Watch out for that last 15 seconds. It might all fall.
14: Your timer starts now.
17: Will Dari get it back?
25: Oh, ships are going everywhere.
16: Crap all over the place.
15: No!
11: Oh, my God. Is she
27: trading? Yes. Hey. Oh! Did Dari lose?
9: It's okay,
27: Dari. Or did Dari win?
15: Why would you give this to me?
11: Dari, give us some words. Give us some words. Yeah,
27: give us some words. Your rise to stardom.
18: No words.
27: There are no words to describe. Right now, baby grills and baby gals. We got Ram, the Ram of Ramzels, and Angelina. Head to head in combat, toe to toe, bangs to bangs. Are you ready?
16: I don't know about you, but my hands are really clammy right now.
11: Oh, using that move. Yikes. Get out of here. As you know, Connect Four is a game from, I don't know when, I assume the 90s, mm-hmm. or beyond, before that. Or since man existed, and woman existed. Dinosaurs were playing this game. Thank you, Sarah.
17: Almost cold. That's cold.
9: Same. Honey, you're dumb.
27: Wow.
11: How are you feeling?
9: I think you should talk.
11: Okay, Ramzel, what do you think?
9: Because he's a professional gamer in real life.
16: I'm not a professional. I'm not a rapper. And I'm not a Connect Four player. Angelina's better than me.
9: I just think when you go into things not knowing what you're doing, but you have faith in yourself, do whatever you want to do. All anyways, right. See me in the final round.
25: That's Ooh. It right now.
11: Yeah. All
27: right. Right now.
25: Oh, yeah. Watch out.
27: All right, ladies, gents, them, everyone in between, neither nor, dogs sitting at home, people driving their cars, random aliens tuning in. We are here, head-to-head, Connect Four Championship on Zoomix Radio. I think before we get started, I would like our contestants to describe themselves, how they feel, how their week has been, and what this success will mean for them.
3: You know, I've just been, like, strategizing from the beginning, you know, analyzing the whole thing. Just been, like, you know, plotting my moves, you know, keeping it cool throughout the whole thing. Like, you know, like, just winning will be fine. I'm good with that. But, like, if you win, okay. I'm good with that, too.
9: Oh, wow. And I think that y'all just heard the true character of this beautiful boy we have in front of me. Because he's so sweet, genuine, and look, he just wants everybody to love. And that's really what I feel like got me through the game as well. Because I just feel so blessed to be here. You know, I started just a small town girl living in a lonely world. And now look at me, Young Drip.
27: We've reached the finals. Who will win?
14: Your timer starts.
9: Oh, my God.
17: No.
16: Somebody say that.
9: Somebody do it. Wait, but he would still would have won.
25: Whoa.
27: You're right. Out.
11: Best 2 out of 3.
27: Right?
11: Here we go.
27: You're right.
11: Angelina.
9: I don't know.
11: No, that's best.
16: Whoa.
27: That's one out of three. One out of three.
9: Oh, for real?
27: Yeah.
11: Yeah, 2 out of 3.
9: Oh, my God.
15: Oh, wow.
27: I feel like the silence adds to the pressure. I'm not even going to lie.
17: All you hear is the
27: thing, though. There is a whole
9: lot. Yay!
27: Angelina has won the second round.
16: Oh, my God.
27: It is head-to-head, this final round.
9: Oh,
27: are y'all ready?
25: Shake it out.
15: I told you one of the five.
11: This is the one for everything is in this move. All of this is happening right now. We're going quickly.
16: His live reactions or something else.
9: Yeah. Oh.
11: Oh my god.
6: No words. There are no words tonight, ladies and gents.
5: For real?
4: I feel like I can't. Oh!
6: Period! We have a winner!
4: Oh my god. I would like to thank everybody who has been with me through this journey because I won this thing! Yo, I came here with nothing. The pizza was gone when I got here. I'm starving. I'm starving. Come here.
11: Oh, that's so nice. Gabby, just give us a recap.
6: Well, there was a moment where there was a clear window for Angelina to get the Connected Four. But she was contemplating it. She was unsure. She was looking around, double-checking, triple-checking, until she finally realized that she had it within herself to win this competition. There you have it, ladies and gentlemen. Angelina Botticelli of Bad Gal Radio, Wednesday night, 7 to 8, has won our official Connect Four championship. 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
11: This is it. This is your moment of glory. You know, just bask
6: in it. I wish that I could have this moment for life.
4: Yeah, I feel like I would just like to thank Ninkim and George for always giving me the courage to have this moment for life, because I feel like not all moments you can take for yourself. 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
1: 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I'm Richie Carvalho. 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
0: Yeah, I miss being a little kid because I didn't have to go to school.

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Oh God, oh God, oh God. 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
1: 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Hey, yo, what's up? My name is Renee, and welcome to Life. That's it. Today's 9 a.m., so I hope you're enjoying your day. We got some music to kick it off. So we're going to start off with some electronic-type songs for your ears, and we'll be back with some reviews. But we're going to just start off with, I think, like a half an hour of music. So let's just get into it. This is 94.9 FM.

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1: So, like, English papers and stuff?
0: No, it's like teens writing what they want to, asking for the changes they want to see.
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0: Yes, and it's online. You can read it right now.
1: So what do they write about? School bathroom policy?
0: Wait, what? Yes, and music, politics, Beyonce, AI, and juicy confessionals.
1: Okay, now you got my attention.
0: 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Nice.
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This is 94.9 FM. That was Charlotte Day Wilson with Selfish. Before that was Calm Trues with Cirthio and Bonobo with Kerala. Before that, all here on 94.9. And we got more music. We're going to keep going with some electronic, jazzy type stuff. This is Alex Pipes with 552.

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Yeah, what's up? 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Yes, you're listening to Life. That's it. It's 9 a.m. 9:20. I don't know, something in that range. Yes, I can't see my watch right now, but that was La Machine by Aya Nakamura. She's French, I believe. Alex Pipes before that was 5:52. We got more music for you here on 94.9. This is Justin Bieber with Second Emotion featuring someone who stars in a movie I'm going to talk about in a second. 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

0: Maggie Merlin.
1: Maggie Merlin.
0: With their song Whip. And before that was Scrim with Cortisol and Justin Bieber's Second Motion featuring what? Travis Scott. I don't usually play Travis Scott on the show, mostly because of the past. And I see myself playing him today because he's in a movie. He was probably the worst part of that movie, but a reason to go back to it. But we're going to start the show in a second. This is Life, That's It. Let's kick it off with our intro.
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0: Hey yo, what's up? How you doing? My name is Renee and welcome to Life, That's It. It's a show all about movies and art and theater. And today we are talking about some blockbuster scenarios happening in the summer of 2026. We are talking about two epic journeys. One is a live action recreation of a 2016 movie and the other is based on one of the oldest stories you've ever known in your life. It's The Odyssey and Moana together at last, guys. These movies were not meant to be together on this show, but that's just what happens. They are now together, and guess what? For the better. Should you see these films? It's pretty obvious to me. You should see The Odyssey, but you can definitely skip Moana. So, in a nutshell, should you see either of these films? I think you know the answer to that question is yes on The Odyssey and a skip on Moana for the most part. And I'll tell you why. We'll talk about it. I'm going to give you a little taste of the vibe from the movie Odyssey. Let's just hear a little bit of the soundtrack real quick.

Can you feel your spine tingle? I hope so. This is the film everyone I know has been waiting for. It is the latest from Christopher Nolan. We are going to jump right into it. This is a film I've been wanting to see. I believe since I knew about it. Guess what? The Odyssey is now public domain, and that means that folk can make a lot of work based on a ton of different things, and that's one of these. And this is one of the pieces that folks can make things off of, just FYI. I believe I reviewed The Odyssey in different manners, in different capacities. There is an older review of the Harvard ART did The Odyssey as a play last year. And in the back of my mind was this film. It's an adaptation of Homer's ancient Greek epic poem, The Odyssey. It stars Matt Damon and a bunch of other stars, but that's not the big deal here. This is about cinema, guys. Epic, larger than life. The Odyssey is here to whoosh you away into grandiose retellings of the story you read in middle school. Yes, it's shot on film and has tons of practical effects. Take that, CGI, and offers pacing that keeps you guessing, even when you know the story. So what does a story older than history have to offer an audience in 2026? Well, guess what? This story is about, yes, somebody who's like, oh my God, I'm trying to get back home, distractions and things are in my way. But it's also about anxieties and all types of ideas. So yes, the audience here at the press screening roared as the crescendo gave way to sword fights and monster battles and a lot of other things. But this isn't dumb. This is la creme de la creme. We're talking about the guy who did Interstellar. We're talking about the guy who did the Batman series. Well, you already know it, dudes. A ton of thought-provoking themes surface, giving way to the idea of the hunt versus the fight. When norms are broken, who can be trusted? Art as the one thing left behind when we die. It's a thoughtful meditation on the travesties of war. Pride and illusions. This is one hell of a film, and it's definitely gonna make a bunch of money. Christopher Nolan is the epitome of filmmaking currently. If you're a film student, and I cannot see why you wouldn't try to emulate this in some manner, or want to get to this point. I'll just say, from my own historical background, I believe he was working on The Dark Knight when I was in film school, and everybody was like, oh my God. And so The Odyssey is a continuation of that. So yes, how did he start? I wanted to review that. I might add that in later. I don't really know. I would like to watch The Following. The Following is his first film. It's 70 minutes long. It's his kind of thing one. Okay, cool. So why watch this film? Okay, this is 3 hours long. And I did talk to folks. I will add it in, later, but for now I'll tell you, this is not a short film. It doesn't sound like it would be. I don't know why you think it would be. This is 3 hours long. It is, from beginning to end, a mixture of epicness and fights. It's like the sandal and whatever they call those epics. But in general, let me clarify. This is Matt Damon fighting monsters. This is also not Matt Damon. It doesn't really matter. I'll say that. I think there's a lot of thoughts on casting in this thing that it seems to kind of like take away from people's potential enjoyment of the film, but I didn't mind it for the most part. So why watch this? This film is epic. It's meant to be seen big. I suggest you give yourself that privilege to see it. So I had some little things in here. Yes. Okay, so
Yes, there are lots of celebrities in this film. So watch Travis Scott become a sound effect and a watch Travis Scott as he becomes a sound effect. Part of the background you wish would just go away. John Leguizamo steals scenes as a blind dude who jokes around and is serious. Watch Robert Pattinson's play a coward like it's second nature. Or maybe bask in Charlize Theron's beauty on the in the middle of an island. Watch as Lupita does an incredible Helen of Troy and you just there's a depth to it that is really neat. It's short, it's sweet, and yeah. Matt Damon. The big one is Anne Hathaway. Anne Hathaway is going to get an Oscar nomination here. If you don't see it coming, I don't know what to tell you. It's literally either she wins it or she gets an Oscar nom. That's all. What's the deal with this movie? The movie is long. This review is getting too long for my liking, but I will say to you, why watch this? It's based on an old thing. It's Greek. It's all that jazz. You know the story, yet you are interested in finding out what Christopher Nolan is trying to tell you. And I honestly think that he hits many different spots in here where he's able to illustrate how important and how powerful cinema is. He's able to break through and think about shot composition and pacing at the same time that you are trying to figure out what part of the story you're in. You're also on an odyssey when you watch this. Obviously, you're trying to figure out why or how Odysseus will get back to Penelope. Because Penelope is Anne Hathaway, and Anne Hathaway is a diehard for Odysseus. And there's no way that as an audience, you would not want to see them get back together. But that's not the point. The point here is the journey. And that's kind of what the Odyssey is about. It's the journey of going through all types of trials and tribulations. So, do we need this film right now? I would say yes. I'd say in this current moment, 2026, we need more epic storytelling. Longer form stories that tell us, that ask us, that question all the things that we know about life. So when this film presents Hades, hell, or afterlife as death, as a mute, like there's characters in here, you're like, and there's no plot ruining scenarios. It's out there. When they present Hades and the idea that when you die, you become kind of like this doom gloom, like ghost that can't speak. That is actually questioning a lot of things. To me, that questions what it means to continue to live without this as your option. So if you know you're going to pass away and that this kind of like, morose, unkind and kind of smelly looking space where you can't speak is your like next step. That's kind of sucky. And so one of the things that I definitely think that Odysseus in the Odyssey is telling us is to kind of continue to strive towards goals, to strive towards love, to strive towards being a better person. And in reality, Odysseus in the story is not really the best person. He's not. It's obvious. He's abused, he takes advantage of folks in war. Not so much in the film. I think in the film they make him seem like a more sympathetic character at a certain point, which kudos to Matt Damon. But you can see the pride. You can see all these things that are that continuously kind of snip at him. He's a likable character, if that makes sense, more so than the damn play, which I think kind of there was no fun in that case, but they do a great job here.
I would say stop listening to me and go check out a trailer. I'll play you a trailer right now, a little taste before we get to our next film. Here's just a taste of The Odyssey as a little trailer.

0: after years of war. No one could stand between my men. And home. Not even me.
1: Can you already feel that? That's like, I'm just going to say that. I'm going to stop. Look, it's shot on film also, so shout out to you. If you know how film works, this is actually fascinating, just FYI. If you are a film fan, this is it. This is it. Christopher Nolan's the only guy, one of the only folks really sticking it to this digital monsoon that we're in. He shoots on film, which means they have to load it, light it, film it, and it's different. There's a different pacing to shooting films when you shoot on film, and essentially it takes longer. And you can tell when it takes longer, you're making these decisions that you need to kind of stick with. It's a throwback in some manners to that, but it's a return, I would say, just this idea that we should be present when we create. We should be present when we understand media, and we shouldn't just let it go over us like Odysseus when he eats the lotus flower. We should understand what we're taking in. And with that, I say we're going to shift over gears to Moana. I will play you just a snippet of the my favorite track from the movie.
2: Okay. I see what's happening, yeah. You're face to face with greatness and it's strange. You don't even know how you feel. It's adorable. Well, it's nice to see that humans never change. Open your eyes, let's begin. Yes, it's really me, it's Maui, breathe it in. I know it's a lot, the hair, the bod.

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5: 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Let's get right into it, guys. Our next movie is Moana, and here is the trailer.
12: Makes her whole family proud. Moana, listen. Do you know who you are?
13: The stories are true.
14: The story has just begun. Beyond our reef.
5: All right, you got it. So, if you know this film, then you probably know the animated one. Moana 2016 is the one to watch, probably. Not probably, it is. So, I have never seen Moana in my entire life. I know about it, I know the songs, but I never watched it. I kind of skipped that whole era. So I went into a live-action press screening of this thing, and here was my experience. Moana, the live-action film, learns from its predecessors that you must embrace the cartoony. And luckily, the most recent Disney film sticks to the script and songs and slapstick. Points out the importance of understanding one's ancestry, and The Rock, aka Dwayne Johnson, is the film's biggest secret weapon. Is it secret? Not really. He's kind of the front face of this whole thing. Even as he sports comically large curly hair, he charms. It's true. You don't need to see this as converting the cartoon into IRL CGI people. Mostly, this lands in a dull space. I honestly closed my eyes multiple times during this thing. I was next to a group of young men who all badgered this film. They were like, in no way in hell is this a good movie. And they hated it so much. I have to tell you that the first song in, the left side of these young men, all these folks on the left side of me when I was watching it, started to sing. And they started to hum along and sing the songs that they dreaded so much. I will tell you that a lot of people hate the crap out of this movie because it's most likely a cash grab from Disney to get you to do a bunch of different things, which I will illustrate. But none of the actors here are at fault. Does this story hold more water than Minions? Yeah, it does. It has, at its core, stories about caring for nature. It is not unreasonable to see why Disney spent $200 million on this, on retelling Moana, which was a hit. The question really is, why not invest, $50 million into smaller films that make more original stories come to life that also star POC folks? I just think that, yeah, this was hilarious to watch with the Yer crowd, who ate it up, and I did hear a lot of singing along in the theater. Guess what? It's probably empty. I'll assume mostly empty theaters at this point. But if you see Moana more than once with your kids, younger cousins, or you just want to belt out the songs, then it calls me to tell you to check it out. If not, just skip it. It's a live action Disney movie. We all have questions about why these are happening, especially one that was only 10 years ago. It is not really Like we needed to tell the story again. But here is the thing. This is the thing that everyone, I think most folks are getting, getting stuck on. It's like, why didn't Disney, doesn't. So there's multiple facets to this. So on one cool end of this, I gotta say it. When is the last time we've had a full POC for the most part cast, at the front of a Disney film? All POC folks talking about Polynesian culture. In some manner, it is cartoony as hell. We know that. And that's the pitfall of this thing, is that we're not getting, this is not a Polynesian documentary about the past. This is Moana talking about, like, singing, like, the water calls to her. You know what you're getting, dudes. And so, with that, I say, yes, Disney is 100% trying to get you to visit their Polynesian village resort or their Hawaiian whatever excursion and spend lots of money with your family going to see Hawaii in their resorts or just in general doing that. On the flip side, this has given, I'm hoping, a lot of money to folks to produce a film they could be proud of. And I will say that no matter if you care about this movie or not, young people, kids, and adults will be watching these films, these live action things, and especially this one because Dwayne The Rock Johnson is in it and he is charming. I would say, and here it is, the original film is better, but there are two scenes in this film that I think could join and make it better. So I think if they could take the your welcome song and the legacy stuff and smush it into the animated, we would have a near perfect movie just on my end. But with that, I say thank you so much for tuning in. Skip Moana, watch The Odyssey. Thank you so much for tuning in. This has been an episode of Life. That's it. And I will hit you with our outro right now. Boop.
0: 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That's it. Every day is unique.
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0: 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I love you. 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
1: It's funny how the tables turn.

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1: Hey, yo, Mo, pick up the phone, man. 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
1: And we are on! Hello, everyone!
3: Hi, guys.
1: Hello. Today we have a very awesome and special guest. Clap it up, you guys. And we have... Who is our guest? Today we have an interview with our Massachusetts Senator, State Senator, Lydia Edwards. Welcome!
4: Thank you, Lydia.
1: And we also have another special guest. Would you like to introduce yourself?
5: Hi, everyone. My name is Victor. I'm a staffer with the Senator.
1: Yes. Ooh, nice. And we will be having an awesome, fun time asking Lydia a few questions. But first, we gotta check in, you guys, on a scale from 1 to 10, and we will be picking out a random question from this box.
6: Ooh, nice.
1: Are we so excited?
6: Excited.
7: I'm so excited, guys. Like,
1: ready,
7: what?
1: All right, someone told me to stop.
6: Stop.
1: Okay. So this one. Ready? So, if you had 1 hour to prepare to prepare a stand-up comedy bit, could you do it?
6: Oh, that's a good question.
7: Low-key?
6: I believe
7: what?
6: I like that. Like,
1: all right.
7: I guess I can go first.
1: Okay, go ahead.
7: Okay, hi, my name is Isabella. I'm feeling like an 8. I'm feeling pretty good. I'm just a little tired, but yeah, I'm feeling pretty good. And I feel like, no, I would not be prepared because I have really bad stage fright and I can't, like, say jokes in front of people. I don't know why. But yeah, I don't know. And I just personally think I'm not that funny to do stand-up comedy. So, I don't know. I can't, like, think of questions out of my head. Because you know how they can just, like, think of something and it's really funny? I can't do that, guys. So, I'm going to say, no, that's not enough time to prepare myself. But, yeah.
6: So, which way do you want to pass it?
7: I think I'm going to pass it this way, but not.
6: Ah.
7: Okay,
6: fast one.
7: Yeah.
6: All right, let's do this. So, yeah, my name is Vedant. Once again, kind of like Isabella, feeling like a 8 today. Today is my day off from work at EC Farm, so feeling pretty nice. Me, my mom, my grandfather went to Fenwell Hall today. Pretty cool. So, yeah. And for the check-in question, I feel like, I don't know, I think a lot of funny stuff has happened in my life. And I feel like I've seen a bunch of stand-up comedy, like on Netflix and Prime Video as well. So I'd say... I think I've seen enough of it, and I think enough incidents have happened in my life that I'd be able to recall enough of it to, like, put together a show on, like, short notice as well. And I feel like I've acted on stage quite a bit as well, so I think I could do it. I don't want to be too overconfident, though.
7: Yeah.
6: You expect these things to go well, and sometimes they don't always go according to plan, but... I feel confident in myself. I feel like I could do it. I think I feel confident enough in my theater skills. Yeah. So, yeah. Over to you, Senator.
4: Okay. I would say I feel like an 8 or 9, but I know deep down inside I'm probably like a 5 or 4 because I only got 4 hours of sleep last night.
7: Oh my God.
4: Yes. We were up in the State House working really hard on passing a bill and debating on the floor and doing all that stuff like that, and then get home till like 1:30, and then I like to work out at EC at the CrossFit gym, and they have like a 5:45 class. So
3: gotta get up early.
1: Good morning.
3: But in terms of, like, could I do it? Yeah, I could do it. I'm a politician, so I'm like, I always have to write speeches and come up with comments and things like that right. very quickly. You got to kind of read a room very quickly. Mm-hmm. So I think I can do it. Would I be funny? I don't know. I'd make myself laugh. Yeah. I'll have a great time. I can't speak for the audience, but I'd be all right, you know?
1: Mm-hmm. That was funny. Well, on a scale from 1 to 10, I would have to say I'm feeling like a nice 9. I had a fun time today, you guys. It was my friend's birthday, so we went out for Chipotle. Just a cute little time. And for the question, I feel like I would be able to. I make myself laugh. Yeah. I make other people laugh. I feel like I have a great time. And if I'm having a nice time, that's all that matters.
3: Exactly.
1: Right. Oh, yeah. Like, yes. Even those, like, 1 hour to prepare, I know I'm going to be so stressed over it. Like, oh, my God, I can't do this. And then once I get on stage, I'm like, hey, you guys, what is up? We're going to be laughing it up. Laughing it up the whole time.
6: Another thing I'm curious about is also how many people would like this, the whole like the thing have? Because I know there's like some stand-up comedy where you're performing for like thousands of people.
1: Exactly.
6: And there's another stand-up comedy thing where like you're in a club and like sitting on a chair and like speaking to the microphone. So
7: yeah, I think
6: that
7: it depends.
6: Definitely a factor as
3: well. Yeah, that's true.
1: Mm-hmm. Oh, that's fun. Well, I'll pass it over to you.
8: Hey everyone, this is Paola. Feeling like maybe like a 6. Or 7. And I don't think I could do it in an hour, honestly. I like to take time with writing, like a script, like scripts and stuff like that. I think it would be very, very hard. And, but I think I would still do it. And I would, you know, some people will always find us funny. I don't know. There's always someone out there for everyone's sense of humor. So I believe that.
5: You know, I think I'm feeling probably like a 20 out of 10 today.
7: Oh, yes.
5: It's a Friday. A lot to be happy about. We were at a coffee hour in Winthrop just before this, and the senator had around 20 people come. It was a fantastic conversation. We got through a lot of topics, especially going through in the State House. And when we have good conversations, it's a good day. So 20 out of 10. And I think I could just do like a live stream. For an hour, and I think it would be pretty funny. I'd hope so.
7: Yeah.
5: Your confidence is exuding, and I'm feeling confident just hearing how confident you are in it. And I think, I would hope so. I would hope some people would find a giggle or two.
7: Yeah, that's nice. And guys, you guys make my answer seem kind of bad. Like, I guess. Okay, look at the girl with no confidence. Like, guys,
1: like this. Because, like, Vidal, he, like, threw on this, like, stream of confidence where everybody was like, you know what? Yeah.
7: I guess we don't. Yeah. Trying to make me look bad. Trying to make me look bad.
1: Thanks for that.
9: Well, after a few songs, we will be back with our other questions, but we will see you guys in a few.
7: Bye, guys. See you guys later.
9: Bye.

0: Te veo, te sueño.
1: And you want me to speak German?
2: Back. Hello, everybody.
1: Hi, guys.
2: So, you guys just heard Acid Tongue by Swamp Dog and Luciérnagas by Milo J and Silvio Rodriguez. We're jamming out, you guys. And now we're going to start with the awesome questions. Okay, so first question is, can you tell us a bit about your early life and how you got to where you are now?
3: Sure. So I grew up in various locations. I was born in Florida, then we moved to England. Because my mom was in the Air Force, and so I was a military brat. So I remember England. I remember coming to the United States and being like, wow, I'm in the United States. I'm from this country. Oh, my goodness. And I would talk, and people would look at me strange. And I'm like, I don't understand why they're looking at me strange.
2: You had a British accent.
3: I had a total British accent.
2: Oh, my God.
3: And
2: wow.
3: Some people thought I was from Jamaica or something. And I was like, no, no, I'm from here. And they're like, sure you are, kid. We went up to a very small town area in Michigan in the Upper Peninsula, which is like by Canada, the part that we were in, wow. The second part. Grew up. It's beautiful to be a child out there. It's like amazing outdoors. It was a tiny little town, about 2,000 people. My sister and I are a set of twins, and we were like the only black kids in our school, so we kind of stuck out a little bit. But it was a great place. I go back every year.
2: Oh, that's so nice.
1: That's so nice.
2: That's
1: really
2: cool.
1: Field trip, you guys.
3: Yeah, yeah. To the UP.
4: How long did you live in England for?
3: I want to say 4 years.
4: Oh, wow. Okay. Oh, wow. So you moved there when you were a baby, and then you came?
3: Like 3 or 4.
4: Oh, okay.
3: And got here like 8 or 9.
4: Okay, okay.
3: So the accent was strong.
4: Okay, definitely. That's nice, though. I think since, like, when you're younger, like, you pick up on accents more.
2: Yeah.
4: Like, you pick up a language if
2: especially
4: you're, like, living somewhere.
2: Especially since it's, like, early talking age.
4: Like, yeah, definitely.
3: Yeah, alphabet, yeah. That, you know, like learning how to count and learn the alphabet while you're there.
2: Yeah. Do you still hear your accent sometimes? Like, just like talking, like, do you just peep it sometimes? Like,
3: When I went back to England, I was in undergrad and they had did a semester exchange. Mm-hmm. And so I went to University of Westminster for a semester. Mm-hmm. And as I was there, my, like, my

0: classmates who were from England were like, what's wrong with, like, or not what's wrong, but like, you're from America, but you sound pretty
1: British
0: sometimes. And I was like, oh, well, that's probably because I learned how to read and write here. So,
1: oh,
0: so they said it, not me. Like, they say it came out. I don't know.
2: Yeah.
1: Oh, fun.
2: That's really nice. Well,
3: do you ever just like drive on the wrong side of the road?
0: No, no. I promise you. Yeah. Nope, nope, nope.
1: Oh, wow.
0: Mm-mm.
1: Well, moving on to our second question. How did growing up in a military household shape you?
0: I loved it. I will tell you, when you're on a military, not just household, but we lived in a military base.
3: Mm-hmm. Oh.
0: So it was really nice in that, like, everybody from every single background lived on my street.
1: Mm.
0: And housing is, like, just, you're just told you're going to live here. These are your neighbors. So there's no, like, clickiness, you know? You don't have to worry about, like, people, like, not liking or whatever. You don't have a choice. That's where you're going to live. But it worked out for me as a kid because I had friends from all backgrounds and heard so many different languages. And I loved to eat. And their moms loved to cook. So I would just go in and out and we would just do that. I felt very safe on the base.
1: Oh.
0: But every, like, 3-4 years, there's a whole new set of new friends because their parents are moving.
1: Oh, yeah.
0: Which for a lot of people can be really difficult. But I have really learned, I think, how to, like, bloom where I'm planted.
3: Mm-hmm.
0: And so, like, being comfortable in a room where I don't know anybody, it's fine.
1: Right.
0: Like, I don't know, and that helps in politics, right?
1: Like, it's easy to adapt.
0: Right. That's it.
1: Yeah.
0: Yeah. Being able to adapt really quickly.
3: That's just what I was about to say as well. And, like, being able to understand the backgrounds of which people come from. Like, I'm sure, like, you, as a state senator from East Boston, your constituents are already, like, a very diverse background as well, right?
0: Yeah.
3: So that, I assume that definitely helps you when you're at, you know, these coffee hours and these other events engaging with constituents and people living in East Boston.
0: Yeah, all different backgrounds. And I'm comfortable with just a lot of diversity. I'm just comfortable. Yeah. People aren't, you know. I don't know.
1: That's so fun.
0: I think it helps.
1: Yeah,
2: definitely.
1: Well, we're going to go to our last question, and then we'll go on another break.
2: Okay.
1: All right, Issa, that's you.
2: Okay, so we heard that you're a twin sister, since you mentioned before, and I have a twin as well.
0: Awesome.
2: Yes. Are you guys identical, and how is it growing up with a twin?
0: We don't know what we are. We took test after test after test, and we came out fraternal. We came out identical. And we think we're, like, there's a third set of twins, kind of, that's, like, a half identical. So, like, we have really cool, weird things, like sympathy pains when we were growing up.
3: Uh-huh.
0: So I would be in surgery, and my sister would grab her knee, and she'd start crying.
3: Whoa.
0: And even though she's in the waiting room, we broke the same bones. We tore the same ligaments. I'm left-handed. She's right-handed, but it didn't matter.
1: Oh, wow.
0: We had a secret language growing up.
1: What?
0: Yeah. Twins sometimes develop that, like, a way of communicating with each other. So, and, you know, it was like, growing up as a twin, you have, first of all, like, you know, I've been called, her name is Erica, so, like, I answer to Erica now, too. Someone's messed up again, so that's one thing you learn to answer to, not your name, because someone doesn't, like, people don't know your name, or they confuse you. And I think, like, it's really fun if you, like, you know, we didn't fight often, but when we did, it was just like fighting, like, someone your exact same height and weight and everything like that.
2: Yeah.
0: There's no advantage, right?
2: So, like, you're fighting yourself.
0: Exactly.
3: Yeah. Like, hey,
0: like,
3: I'm talking to you.
0: I'm talking to you. I'm like, so that was kind of cool too. But it does help, like, in terms of now, like, when we're, I'll, like, put on a dress and be like, oh my God, it fits.

0: We deal with crimes. We deal with time on the crimes, what should be a crime, like certain things, like certain drugs, whether they should be illegal or not, or legalized, and we deal with all sorts of stuff. And I've been getting more and more into the court systems, and I'm like, huh, there's this new kind of court that's just for young people. Oh, wow. You know, I love second chances, right? And it's following the science of, like, the brain, and that, you know, the brain isn't fully developed until 25. Yeah. And so it's like a specialty court is what we call it for emerging adults. And it's for people who are 18 to 25. And so, like, younger than that is in juvenile. But are you really going to say that someone who is, like, seven, like, committed, like, made a mistake, we'll say that. We're not going to say committed a crime, but made a mistake. And they were 18 in one day.
1: Right.
0: And they're going to be in a whole different court system than someone who is 17
1: and 9 months
0: and like 11 months and like 30 days. Like, they were, you know, right the day before their 18th birthday. And so I think this provides that in between. And so this whole fall is I'm going to go watch these courts. I'm going to go meet the folks and participants in those courts. I want to go around the country to see other kinds of courts.
2: Wow.
0: I want to do, I really believe in deep research and restorative justice. And I really think our court systems should be dedicated to restoring justice, not just punishment. Not just you messed up, you go to jail.
2: I guess
1: because sometimes jail doesn't really fix everything. Like, people will go to jail and, like, sure, they did a bad crime, but then they'll go be released or something and do it again.
0: Yeah.
1: Like, I feel like jail doesn't always fix everything. And what you're saying is so cool. Like,
0: I just believe, again, people make horrible mistakes.
3: Yeah.
0: People do some stupid things.
3: Yeah.
0: But I'm not, I just don't throw away people.
1: Right.
2: I guess it goes back to, like, how the U.S.'s mass incarceration rate is, like, one of the highest in the world. It's because of that court system.
0: It is. And it's, I think, if we're going to have a system, it should be one that is dedicated to restorative justice. That doesn't mean people don't get held accountable.
1: Right.
0: Like, you did something stupid, you should have to pay back whatever you stole. You should have to do certain things. You've done something bad. That being said, if I'm thinking beyond your one moment of bad decision making and think about, like, what good is it to society to just throw you away? It's not. Like, for all I know, like, there are people who are thrown away who could have been excellent doctors and surgeons and youth organizers and teachers. They just are never allowed to have that chance to become that, despite how, you know, like, I just don't buy that, especially the younger they are. So this kind of perspective, you know, I am really good. I get geeked out about things. I like policy, and I like to go and see how it's working. So that's what I'm gonna do.
1: That's so nice.
0: That's part of my job. I think part of my job is to do the research while you can.
3: That's really, really nice.
2: All right. Well, unfortunately, we gotta cut this segment short here because otherwise we'll be here all night. So yeah, we're gonna go to a song break and then the interview shall continue. So don't go anywhere. Stay right here on 94.9 Zoomix Radio.
3: Yes, definitely.

0: I'm bored.
1: Maybe there's an art show somewhere?
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1: Nah, maybe we just let the algorithm wash us away into the abyss of predetermined media.
4: Whoa, guys, take a second and think. 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
0: Huh?
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11: And we are back.
2: Hey guys.
11: Hello. All right. So we gotta do this quick. So the song that we just listened to was Arepas de Arroz by the New Swing Sextet.
3: Putting that on my playlist immediately.
11: Nice. All right. So final segment of the interview. So far, it's been really, really great, Senator. So thank you once again so much
3: thank
11: for doing
3: so
11: this.
3: Thank you so much.
2: Having a good time.
3: Yay.
11: Woo. Over to you, Kiki.
3: All right, so the seventh question is from me. What do you like to do on Sundays? Take us through a nice Sunday day from 12 a.m. to 12 p.m.
12: I usually go to church at Sacred Heart here in East Boston.
3: Yes.
12: Either the 8:30 one or there's like a 10 o'clock one and they give like Cane's Donuts afterwards.
3: Ooh.
12: So.
3: Low-key.
12: But I'm just saying they got the best donuts afterwards. And then I go, there's a Hydrox class at the East Defit at 12 o'clock. It's like an hour of exercise.
3: Oh, wow.
12: Run a mile. You might, like, in total run a mile and then do all this kind of heavy lifting. And you just, it's endurance. It's just constantly sweating.
3: Mm-hmm. Oh, wow.
12: So, like, I like it. It's like we call it a chipper where you're just, like, repeated, like, constant movement, but you turn your brain off, and it's just like, I don't have to think about anything.
3: Right.
12: Just the next push-up, the next wall walk, the next whatever is
3: next
12: in front
3: push-up.
12: Of me.
3: I could only do one.
12: So that's why I like that. And that's the typical, and then I'll come back from that. I've been, these next couple Sundays, I'll be knocking on doors for a lot of my friends who are running for office for the first time. Some really, like, really awesome women and immigrants and, you know, union members who are trying their best to get into office. And so I really want to stand by them and help them and knock on doors for them. And it helps when you speak Spanish and,
3: yes.
12: And we speak different languages.
3: Yes.
12: So I'm going to try and help out a bunch of folks. So
11: nice. I guess it's so easy to forget that, like, we imagine as legislators are just, like, sitting in the state house, like, doing all this important stuff, like, behind the closed doors. But they have normal lives, too.
3: Yeah.
11: And, like, I'm glad I forgot to incorporate this question in the first place, but that's a great question because...
12: I forgot one more thing I have to do every Sunday, and I do it since for the last 10 years. On Sundays, I go up to Gigi's mom's house. She can cook. And every Sunday at 9 o'clock, we either watched for about 8 years Game of Thrones, or now we're on the House of Dragons. So we don't play. We don't play about those shows. We don't play.
4: No,
12: I don't play. I don't play about that. Every Sunday.
3: Hold on, y'all.
12: I haven't missed it. No. It's Sunday. Gigi Mama House. And I'm going to go eat some dinner and watch my show.
11: Yes. I love that commitment.
12: I love
3: just
12: that.
3: Imagine, like, calling her up, like, hey, you got plans for Sunday? And she's like, plans for
12: she's
3: Sunday.
12: Not what the plans are.
3: Going to go eat
12: you
3: at
12: know
3: Gigi's
12: what the plans
3: and
12: are.
3: And watching Game of Thrones.
12: Exactly.
3: Right. I feel like everybody just knows that now.
12: I love sci-fi. Love those. I love the Spanish shows.
3: I love
12: them
3: all.
12: Loved it.
3: You guys find me watching tonight.
12: Should.
11: Nice. Mm-hmm. All right.
3: Movie rec.
11: On to our second to last one. I'll be doing this one. So, pretty brief. What are your hopes for the future in and outside of work?
12: In work, I definitely am hopeful for some very, like, practical things, like a red blue line connection one day.
3: Girl,
11: I'm
12: very hopeful for that.
11: I'm looking for a better tea. I love that.
12: You know, that'd be awesome. And I'm really hopeful for, you know, I really want us to have another ferry. We have a ferry right now, but I want a ferry that goes from behind Shaw's. And like it's the other, behind Shaw's, there's a dock right now, but
11: yes.
12: No one's using it. It's like needs to get built right. up, and I would love to have like a boat that picks up us, like folks up in the hill,
3: yeah.
12: And then connect it to like Chelsea, and then we could just go from Chelsea to Eagle Hill to downtown. So those are two kind of infrastructure hopeful things I'd love to do. In terms of like personal, like let me think. Part of me wants to like. I don't know. I don't know if I'll do it again, but I did three so far. Maybe one last marathon. One last
11: Ooh.
12: One.
11: Ooh. Girl, wait, how long?
3: No, she does everything. Like, maybe oh my God. Like, what? Like, I'm just
12: maybe,
3: like,
12: maybe one last one. Maybe one last one.
3: One last one, guys. Yeah. She's, I'm like, how many have you done so
12: I did three, but like, I'm a slow runner. Like, I've been able to get in there because I have a hookup and friend. So I'm not like,
3: marathon
12: great at it, but like maybe one last go around.
11: Wait, quick question. How long were each of them?
12: Each one is the same length at 26.2 miles.
11: Oh, wow. I didn't know it was standard. I don't know why.
3: Oh, no. How long has it, how long has it taken you? Like,
12: oh,
3: like,
12: my goodness.
3: Like, what's your best time?
12: My best time is 4 hours, 30 minutes.
3: So. That's not bad. That's way that would be way faster than me, bro. Like, don't play.
12: My best time.
3: 7, 9 hours.
11: The longest to run is like a 5K, and like
3: the most I've run is you're drenched. Okay, let's go. Let's go.
12: So, that's what I think.
11: Nice.
6: That's so nice. Wow.
12: We'll see. Fun. It takes so much to train for it. That's the worst part, isn't the actual race. It's just you have to train so many weeks in advance.
3: Mm-hmm. So you don't get like a cramp midway and just like give up.
12: Yeah.
3: So.
12: No, I would like at that point you're like, I'm finishing this race. Yeah. I will drag my leg and like peg
3: Let's
12: leg
3: go.
12: Like you can't like you gotta do it. You're just like, nope, I'll just walk. I'll be walking. Like, yeah, I'm going to finish it. At that point, it's about finishing.
11: Yeah. I think it's like two things. Like, one is like, never stop moving. Like, even if you walk, I feel like it's okay. But as soon as you like, say like, and you're like,
12: that's true.
11: Squatting, it's like, that completely slows you down and like, everything just stops working. So I think even if you're walking, I think the most important thing is like, never stop moving. And then 75% of it is willpower anyways.
12: Yeah.
11: So
12: yeah.
11: Like, you can train.
12: Mental.
11: Yeah, it's all mental. It's all mental.
12: Mental.
11: So yeah, and I love how both of your hopes in work were about the tea.
3: Yes, please.
12: Yeah. I hope that we will be able to. I hope that anybody who wants to live a car-free life can.
11: Yes,
12: that's what I want. Yes. If you don't want, I'm not saying you have to live one, but if you want to live that way, I hope that we have the micro transit like infrastructure with the bike lanes that are safe enough, that we have the boats and ferries and we're using natural resources, and of course that we have public transportation with our buses and T's that are just so good and on the weekends and so frequent and so affordable that they're like, I don't want to have a car. It's
11: Gas, I respect that.
6: Gas is horrible.
3: Yeah.
6: Gas prices? Have y'all seen those gas prices? And I'm supposed to be driving?
3: Nah. Oh, yeah. Nah.
11: Forgot about that.
3: This driving. Economy? But yeah.
6: Forget driving
3: with
6: those gas prices.
3: Mm-mm.
11: Right. Well, final question to close out what has been an amazing interview so far.
3: Oh, my God. Awesome. It's over already.
6: Happy. Yeah. Time has flown by.
3: I know. It's crazy.
6: Time flies when you're having fun, you guys.
11: It does. Yes. And just a quick plug. I have my own YouTube channel, Slay It by Vedantra.
3: Okay, free promotion, I guess.
11: And every time I do an episode there, I always ask a question about the end about advice, because I feel like there's going to be someone listening out there and be like, "What, you got to see Senator on the radio? Maybe I should like tune in because maybe I want to get a government job someday." And I feel like it's always good to have it's always good for people listening to have these insights on like how they can make that dream a reality as well. So that's kind of what this final question is about. What advice would you have for people listening who want to eventually have a job in government?
12: I would say follow your passion. And if government is part of that passion, awesome. But it's more important to be doing what you love than to need it to be in a certain entity. So if it takes you to a nonprofit, and then go to the nonprofit. If it takes you to the government, then go to the government. If it takes you to for-profit, or if it takes you to building your own business, like just genuinely love what you're doing. genuinely wake up with purpose and excitement. So,
3: yes.
12: Yeah.
3: Oh, wow. That's beautiful advice.
8: That's really nice.
3: That's such a great way to end it all.
8: I know,
3: like,
8: yeah.
3: That was beautiful.
12: Yeah. Oh, thank you.
8: I think, like, yeah, that's the best advice, because you don't want to wake up and be like, oh, man, I got to go to work, and I hate my job, and just be like, man, I want to go to work.
12: I hate my job, and you never want to say that.
8: No, like, I love,
12: like, you know, I love my job.
8: Yes.
3: When you love a job, it's not really a job.
8: Yeah. Right? It's not really, yeah.
3: You're still from home. But when it's like, oh, I gotta go to the have this long
8: and shit. And I know, like, some people may not have the option to, like, have, like, their dream job, but, like,
12: So it's such a privilege to love. I love what I'm doing. Like, even when I'm frustrated and I'm debating with my colleagues, I'm like, what a privilege it is to be frustrated doing something I've dreamed of doing.
11: Yeah. That's a good way to put it. That's a good way to put it. I guess, like, you will always have off days. That's just, that's given with a job.
12: Yeah,
11: like,
12: life.
11: That's life, yeah. But in the end, I guess it's like, do I still love what I'm doing here? Yeah, for sure.
12: Every day.
11: Yeah.
3: And you do it with your best friends.
12: Yeah, BG and Adrian, shout out.
11: Yeah.
3: Yes.
11: And I guess, like, there could have been a totally different Lydia Edwards who instead, like, had a job in, like the things you said, like, in a non-profit org or, like, a for-profit thing or, like, starting her own business. But there could have been a whole nother, like, universe where there was a Lydia Edwards who did that instead. But,
12: yeah.
11: I guess it kind of, yeah, like you said, it just depends on where your passion takes you.
12: So, yeah, it's true.
8: Yes. Well, yeah, guys.
11: Oh, what a great way.
8: That was so fun. I can't believe it's over already. Yeah. Like, man, come on.
11: Yeah, I hope the next time that we get Lydia, Senator Lydia Edwards on Firehouse, that we do have both of those tea changes in place.
12: Yeah.
8: Woo,
12: yeah.
8: Please. Thank you so much. Please, please, please. From the youth of Boston who takes the train every day to work, please.
11: If you're listening to this,
12: As an Eastie resident, he lives here in Eastie.
11: Yeah, he lives here in Eastie. I'm on the tea as well. If there's one thing you've learned from this, please implement these changes.
12: Please, please, please.
8: Yes. Okay, yeah, guys.
3: But I love you.
8: Please.
11: But all that aside, we talked about a lot here. We talked about a little bit about growing up in the military household, having a twin sister, grassroots organizing versus policy level, and just a variety of stuff, both in the legislature and outside of the legislature. So once again, just want to thank you so much for coming on Firehouse.
8: Thank you. Yes. Woo! But yeah, guys, thank you so much.
11: Yeah.
8: And we'll see you guys next Friday. Yeah. Bye, guys.
13: Bye. This is The Firehouse.
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15: Hello, hello.
16: Hello.
15: Hello, it's Wednesday.
16: Firehouse Wednesday.
15: Welcome to Firehouse Wednesday with
16: Henry and Paula. Salma is on her way.
15: Waiting for the tea.
16: Yeah, so at least maybe like another 20, 15 minutes.
15: Yeah, let's see, hopefully. Hopefully she'll join us for the second segment. But what do we have? At least for the first segment, we know what we have today.
16: The first segment is going to be about
15: the play we saw last week called The Maltese Falcon.
16: Yeah.
15: We went, what was it called? The BCA Theater?
16: It was somewhere in, I forgot, what was in Boston?
15: Yeah, it was actually close to where Salma is now, close to Back Bay.
16: Oh.
15: Yeah. So we're going to play back some of the thoughts that we recorded when we were there during the intermission. Mm-hmm. And then maybe share some more thoughts now that we've seen the whole thing.
16: Yeah.
15: But shall we, like, check in first, Henry? What do you think?
16: I'll choose a question.
15: What?
16: I don't get this question. I'm saying, what two normal activities would be really weird if you did them back to back?
15: Yeah, I guess it's like, you can pull another one if you want.
16: I don't get it. Which Mario Kart character are you?
15: Oh, it's a good one.
16: I am either Luigi.
15: Okay.
16: Or maybe one of the Inklings.
15: The Inklings? I don't know that I played the Mario Kart with Inklings.
16: Mario Kart 8.
15: What are Inklings?
16: They're like like, they look like normal characters, but the hair is like almost like a squid, like, tentacles, and you know, there's different colors. There's like blue, green. Well, for the girl, there's, I think there's like green, purple, blue. Same for the boy too. Mm-hmm. And there's different skin colors for them and stuff.
15: So you either choose, well, you think you feel more like Luigi or an Inkling?
16: It's either or. And I feel like a 7 out of 10.
15: 7?
16: Yeah.
15: Yeah, I think I feel like a 7 as well. And I don't know, when I played, I would always pick Luigi also, actually. Or Yoshi.
16: Luigi's the best character.
15: He is, right? Why is he so, I don't know, I can't explain why.
16: My brother would always be Mario and I would always be Luigi.
15: Oh.
16: But we also have a new game called Mario Jamboree, Mario Party Jamboree or something.
15: Oh, I love the Mario Party games.
16: Yeah.
15: They're fun.
16: And like having to roll a dice and collect like stars all around the map. In that game, I would always be Goomba, no matter what. And every time I pick Goomba, they always make fun of how, like, I have no arms.
15: Oh.
16: Because, you know, Goomba has,
15: yeah, like, Goombas
16: no
15: don't.
16: Arms.
15: Well, Goombas can still win.
16: Yeah, and Goomba has his own course, like, his own map when playing the Mario Party Jamboree.
15: What's the map?
16: It's, like, Goomba's something. But, like, it's all officiated with, like, Goombas and, like, has a volcano that, like, when it erupts, it shoots out Goombas and coins.
15: I wish Mario Kart had Goombas. I would totally choose the Goomba.
16: Yeah, I like Goombas too.
15: So that's our check-in.
16: Yeah.
15: And we have a few songs.
16: Songs
15: coming
16: and then
15: right up.
16: We will show our, after that, we'll show our review for the Maltese Falcon.
15: Yeah, indeed.

0: Oh, snap. Where am I?
1: I think I'm lost.
2: Wait, where do you need to go?
1: I mean, like, I like music, and I also like science, and I'm just...
2: stuck in between, hoping life will show you the right path.
1: Did you just read my mind?
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2: Seems like you know just what to do.
1: Yes, I'll go check out Zoomix Pathways to learn more.
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1: Cool, wait, where are we now?
2: I don't know, I was following you.
1: Aw, snickerdoodles, man.
2: Oh, jolly me.
3: How did you see me? How did you love me? How did you...

0: money. I be close to heaven. Baby claim he love me. Hold me down forever. I never should have bought this halo. He waiting for me at his table. My funeral with Disney fable. Cause the king about to take me home.
1: Preach, church, tabernacle, Tallahassee, sunshine. Southern is my bloodline. We know it'll come time to go. And though I leave like alumni, I'm lying like a lullaby and quiet like my tongue tight alone. Bury me in satin, tell the pastor, since his chastity, I ain't class with you, ooh, first row. And if ashes turn to ashes, then I'm back in my first form with a dust storm, with a corn. Yeah. Morbid or late, Lord give, Lord take. Viva la morte, mortal man. Less love, more hate, more like mortician. We meet our fate, funeral home looking like a home that I used to live in. You wasn't supposed to go so soon, I took it for granted. Maybe we'll meet the next life, maybe another planet. Open my soul, but then it'll end with an open casket.

0: Hello, we're back.
1: Wait. This says missing file of the Falcon Fire Club.
0: Oh, okay. So we're just going to recap the songs.
1: Yeah, sorry.
0: So we just heard...
1: We heard, Stars by Pink Panthers and Shadow Man feat. Saba, Smino, and Felix.
0: Mm-hmm.
1: Yeah.
0: So we have a recording that we're gonna set up, so we might put on another song.
1: Yeah.
0: Just in the meantime, but let's give the listeners some context. What was this play we went to, Henry?
1: Yeah, like it was called
0: the Maltese
1: Falcon. It's like about like murder, like how.
0: Yeah, there was definitely more than one murder.
1: Yeah, how like. A guy named Miles and somebody else, forgot his name, both got murdered. And the whole time, they've been trying to figure out... No, the guy, what was the main character's name again?
0: Sam,
1: like, the cops and another detective person was, like, all up his business and, like, thinking that... Or, like, convinced that, like, Sam was a murderer.
0: Mm-hmm. Like, everyone was suspecting each other, kind of, the whole time.
1: But mostly Sam. But should you spoilers? Because I don't know if people will.
0: Yeah, maybe not. Let's not say the ending, but yeah, I think this is a good premise, right? So we're just, it's a mystery. Detective is the main character. And the one thing about the play that made it so different from a lot of theater is that...
1: It was like, you know, the main character is up there and then there's, like, seats with you know, the other people behind them. And then whenever it's somebody else's turn, they go up to the mic and say what they say and they sit back down. Like...
0: Yeah.
1: And during the whole movie, I'm like, Sam calls every girl, like, darling or honey and stuff, like... Is he married or is he dating or like?
0: I think
1: especially the girl, the one like you probably know the one with the blue dress sitting next to him, the one that like has
0: the main like protagonist that was like a femme fatale. She was like, hired him as a detective. That character,
1: the one, the one's mother, like how Sam calls. The girl's mother and then asked for her.
0: Oh, yeah. Okay. She works with him, right? She's like his, kind of his secretary, I think. Mm. His assistant.
1: Yeah. And then there was that Ivy girl.
0: Yeah.
1: She was...
0: Did you like any of the characters? Were you like, oh, this is my favorite character? Or did no one really, like, speak to you?
1: No, I don't think any.
0: Yeah. It was, I mean, they were all, like, not such great people. They all kind of, like, I guess that's part of what the play maybe is about. It's, like, shows you kind of, like, the not-so-positive side of humans.
1: And Sam, his character? I'm trying to remember, like, I don't really think I liked his character either. Yeah, there was something about him that I just did not like.
0: I guess what was interesting about the play was the sound effects, right? Like, I think that's one of the things that we...
1: Yeah. And the people who are doing sound effects during the break, they swap people.
0: Right.
1: And they're using, like, they're wearing boots, so, like, using their feet. Then having the door prop where you're, like, opening the door and close it, and then popping the bottle and pouring the drink and stuff, and...

0: And I think it already came pre-recorded, but, like, do you hear, like, the... There's like bells ringing.
1: Mm-hmm.
0: And, like, maybe a little bit bird whistling.
1: Mm.
0: Salma!
1: Oh, Salma's here.
0: Hip hip hooray!
1: Hello, Salma.
2: Oh, yeah. Are we live?
1: Yeah, we're live. We're talking about the Maltese Falcon.
2: The Maltese Falcon. Ooh.
1: We actually have audio to play.
2: Oh, yes, we
1: but
2: do.
1: But maybe, Salma, so what were we... Henry, you two can talk while I fix this audio problem.
2: Yeah, of course. Hello, individuals. I just came in. Ladies and gentle.
0: Wait, is it raining outside?
2: Not anymore. I mean, it was raining for a while, but...
0: Yeah.
2: I just came from home. Came back from a trip. It's awesome. Wait a minute.
0: Give your opinion about...
2: The Maltese?
0: Yeah.
2: Falcon? Okay.
0: Or, like, explain, like, or, like, say, like, whatever about it, like...
2: Okay. Wait a minute. I hear myself. Okay. Wait. Okay. My opinion on the Maltese Falcon?
0: It could be, I think, anything, or, like...
2: Yeah, my take on the Maltese Falcon.
0: But first, don't spoil, like, any endings.
2: Yeah, I'm not gonna spoil nothing, honestly. It's not really, like... If I'm being honest... Gotta really think about what I was feeling like. I gotta put it into words. I think I just wasn't interested in it at all. It was just, like... It was... How do I say? I don't know. I couldn't take the character seriously. They're so funny. But, I feel like I just wasn't too much into the plot, honestly. I predicted one part, and it was so predictable. But I think that was just me just trying to be, like, a little bit of a detective. Ooh. I don't know. But I just, like to listen. Yeah, well, okay. Hello. Okay, we're back now. We're so back. Okay. Wait a minute. Oh, hello. Hello. We're almost there. I think where that could be my headphones. Hello.
0: Hello.
2: So sorry. We're just like we're trying to fix up on the audio, guys. My take. I'm trying to put this in the kindest way possible and not just sound like I was like
0: hating on it the entire time.
2: Hating on it because it's nice, you know. The sound effects for it. The people who are making the sound effects, so talented, honestly. Hold on. Let me switch my headphones.
1: Yeah, I think it's fair to, like...
2: Yeah.
1: For something not to be your cup of tea.
2: Yeah, I mean, like, not everything's your cup of tea. That's something that we can all, you know, all agree on. Mm-hmm. I was definitely maybe just a little bit uninterested in some scenes because, I mean, I guess I was bored to death. Or that's just me naturally just...
0: We're
2: not,
0: too young to laugh about it. Because, like...
2: Because...
0: The most unfunniest parts... will be so funny to the older people.
2: Honestly, if I'm being honest, I feel like, yeah, no, because a lot of people were laughing.
0: I wasn't even laughing at bits.
2: Me too. I must have not gotten the
0: jokes.
2: The jokes the or something line. Like that. Like, I must have just, like, it must have just flown over my head. And on top of that, I was just like, how do I say? Oh, my God. Dang it. I forgot what I was going to say. Darn it. Wait,
1: yeah, sometimes like, humor, I mean, I think
2: yeah,
1: people seem to be laughing a lot at, like, the language, like, because it was very old-timey, like, language.
0: 1950s or something.
2: And compared to the Gen Z humor, it's very distorted
0: six,
2: and strange.
0: Seven.
2: Oh, my God. Stop it. I'm sorry. I have two siblings who continue to spam it. It drives me nuts. And I think it was just me, just, like, I couldn't... I did my best to just stand still in a chair, but also I couldn't help but to peek at my phone at some times. And
0: the chairs
2: know.
0: Were, like, uncomfortable after
2: Instagram
0: sitting on it for
2: status.
0: So long. I kept on scooting up, scooting down, scooting
1: yeah,
0: up.
1: Yeah, it was pretty long. It was, it started at, like, 7:30.
0: A little past, like around, like, 7:35, 7:40. And it was supposed to end around 9:45. It didn't end until, like...
1: 10:15 or something.
0: Yeah,
2: something there. Like that. I was so relieved over an intermission. I was like,
1: also because it was hot in
2: it
1: there.
2: It was very hot and very, very, very, like, how do I say, encapsulated, I guess.
1: Yeah, just like stuffy.
2: Stuffy, very stuffy. And the air felt moist. You know what moist air is like? It's just insufferable to, like, very smelly too. It's like your nose having a forecast. Okay, it's about to rain, but we're inside, so what's going on? It's like, yeah dude.
1: So shall we play our this is our intermission review.
2: Exactly. Yes.
0: Okay.
1: So enjoy.
2: Enjoy.
3: Hi, this is Firehouse Remix Radio, and we're gonna interview each person, what they think about the play during the intermission. It's called The Maltese Falcon. All right, I'll start off with my personal opinion. The story's cool. It's interesting, sort of. The voicing, I think they could do better, really, honestly. If I'm being honest, I feel like sometimes they, like, exaggerate their voices a little bit too much, and I feel like they're forcing their voice a little too much. I mean, I hear old-timey voices and, old footages, and it's just, like, a little bit more satisfying to listen to, in my personal opinion, of course. Sound effects, I think it's pretty impressive that they just chose to do, like, live sound effects. I think they've probably been doing it for, like, years since of how good it sounds and accurate, but, yeah. Personally, I'm kind of getting bored of the plot, if I'm being honest.
4: I guess I'll provide a counter to that. I think exaggerating the voices kind of made it sound a little bit funnier, especially because it was meant to be like an old-timey thing. I felt like they kind of leaned into that style a little bit, which I really, really liked. And kind of bouncing off what Salma said, I really liked the Foley artist as well, especially the part where we're doing like the fighting and like the slapping. And the like fist fights as well. I thought that was really, really cool. And I like how they did the costume for like the Joe Cairo guy. I thought like his mustache was pretty funny, and yeah, that was pretty cool.
5: What I think of the play so far, there's like two people in the corner that like plays a sound, like, and like they do it all by hand and making it sound like really realistic. And I feel like the voices, how they make their voice like high pitched or like, you know, it being dramatic, I feel like it fits. Also, yeah, sometimes they'd be like either be too much or just right.
6: Honestly, I really like the play, how it's going right now. The fight scenes, I agree, is very funny personally. It's very active, honestly, I'm not gonna lie. To be honest, the scenes are also pretty decent with how they're very into the situations and moments.
7: Nice. So we're at the Maltese Falcon. This is the Post-Meridian Radio Players Project, and they do a bunch of radio plays. First time seeing it, I will say it's very wordy. I was like, wow, there's so many words that people are like just reading and reading. I love the fight scenes. I don't know, I feel like they're just like rocking, or like you hear them getting punched, but you don't see them getting punched, but like, I just think it's so funny. It's like a mixture of like seeing behind the scenes. Yeah, and I really love, I think the femme fatale is doing a wonderful job. She just like is throwing her voice in so many ways. It's so exaggerated, which is cartoony, but I feel like they're kind of like going for that because it's this like 1940s like mystery. So I'm curious how it'll end because I can't remember how it ends. So we'll find out.
1: Yeah, this is my first time seeing the Maltese Falcon. I think the sound effects with the dialogue, there's like a delayed reaction. I feel like sometimes we don't realize exactly what happened because what we are seeing doesn't really match the sound because the actors are still and just reading from scripts. And I think it took a little bit to get used to that, but then you kind of start to ride the wave of it. Yeah, some of the acting has been really great. Seeing the Foley, the live Foley is amazing. Yeah, it's a very specific kind of universe, I think, which is kind of silly. Like, the language is weird, and some of the things they say I don't understand. Salma, did you have something more you wanted to add?
3: I think you said something along the lines of, like, something you thought it was funny.
4: Yeah, I thought the fight scenes were pretty funny as well. Like, the exaggerated dialogue kind of made it funnier, in my opinion, and kind of helped it to lean into that old style feeling, in my opinion, as well. Because I feel like a bunch of the older films and like older plays, they always have like this, they always have like the actors saying things like much more exaggerated and kind of like not how we would imagine actors doing it today, right? So I think they really got that style correct in this production. So yeah,
3: that's fair. The entire time I've only been focusing on like the plot, and I guess I haven't been like picking up on like the comedy stuff. A lot of the time I hear a lot of people just like laughing, but I mean, like, me personally, I wasn't laughing, maybe because I guess I did pick up on some of the comedy lines, but I mean, I guess I'm just like not feeling laughing, not in a very laughing mood today.
4: Also, another thing I will say is I didn't know that the first fight scene was happening until, like, the Joe Cairo guy just, like, went down, like, bleh. And it was, like, I saw them, like, stepping, and I was, like, what happened? Are they, like, did they have an accident or something? And then I was, like, oh, this is how they do the fight scene. And I was, like, that's really cool. They said it was, everybody laughed at the simulated violence thing, and I was like, how would you simulate violence? And I guess that's how you simulate violence.
3: I find myself, like, just closing my eyes, because most of the time I feel like it's very, like, distracting to, like, to watch, and it kind of, like, throws me off whenever they're just, you know, when the sound effects people are, like, stomping, so mostly I find it more helpful to like close my eyes and actually just like let my imagination go through or whatever. Yeah.
7: All right, guys, we're wrapping it up. We're going to head back in and check out the rest of this show. So, yes, stay tuned. We're here on the Firehouse.
2: Hello. Are we back?
0: Hello.
1: We're back.
0: That was our take, review, and opinions on the Maltese Falcon.
2: Maltese Falcon. Okay, I'm pronouncing it right. Good.
1: So, we'll go to a few more songs and we'll be back with our surprise segment.
2: Oh, yeah.
0: Yeah. Ooh. Oh, yeah.

0: I'm J.T. Potter, the host of Expressions and the Expressions Discovery Series. 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I've also added a new segment, Bossa Blast, highlighting Bossa Nova. 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
1: The East Boston native has been creating art around the city for a decade now, finding his style.

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1: Hello.
0: Welcome back.
1: Stigma. Hello, guys. Hello, guys.
0: Can we call back these songs?
2: Okay, the calling back to the songs. Give me a minute.
1: So, bear with us, ladies and gents.
0: Yeah, I think that lasts if you click log.
1: Okay. All right, we got, you can hear me, right?
0: Mm-hmm.
1: Okay, good. All right, we got, Erykah Badu.
0: So that last one was Nick Shea.
1: You Got Me by Erykah Badu and Eve.
0: Mm-hmm.
1: Sweeper. And then we got Luciérnagas.
0: Luciérnagas, yeah.
1: Okay.
0: By
1: Milo J. Silvio Rodriguez. You know? Expressions from... Then local art radio edit by Nick Shea.
0: Nick Shea, actually a Zoomix alum.
1: Oh, okay.
0: Yeah.
1: It's a Zoomix alum, like she said. Oh yeah.
0: Yeah. Ooh. So, what do we got for this segment?
3: Next segment.
1: What?
3: School.
1: School.
0: Chucking lobsters. School.
1: Even
0: edition.
1: Though it's about, even though it's July, and almost near August, it's just. Oh yeah, it's lingering.
0: It's on your minds.
1: Oh, it's somewhere about back to school
3: in almost a month.
1: In almost a month.
0: Ooh. So we're doing like a rose and a thorn of school is coming. Thorns.
1: That is very, very, very true. Okay, who's gonna start?
3: Okay, like a rose is like knowing my schedule and like I haven't gotten it yet, but like. A rose can be, like, knowing your schedule and stuff. But then, like, a thorn is, like, seeing classes that you don't like or want, well, my school, like, it, like, rotates. So, like, no matter what, it's not the same every day. Just we drop two periods, and then those two drop periods shows up the next day during first and second period and stuff. Blah, blah, blah. And another thorn is just going to school in general.
0: Mm-hmm.
3: Just showing up.
1: Yeah.
0: What's on your schedule that you're excited about, I guess?
3: Like art and history.
1: Yeah.
3: Having to wake up at 5:30 in the morning to catch the bus at 6:21, only for school starts at 7:35 in the morning.
0: Oof.
1: Yeah.
3: Terrible.
1: Oh, sigh. Okay, me? What I'm excited about, like...
0: Yeah, so like a rose that school is coming back, like something... that you're happy about.
1: Mm-hmm.
0: And something that you're like, this feels like a thorn. This is not...
1: Okay. So, roses. I'm going to start with roses. I'm switching schools. I'm pretty happy about that. I wasn't a big fan of the school that I was currently in. Yeah. I mean, like, it was just very stressful. Very stressful strongly stressful. Very... I didn't like the schedule. It was very, how do I say, and had a lot of workload and stuff like that. Cool people though. I ain't gonna lie to you. But yeah, I'm happy about switching schools because I get to have a breathable schedule. You know, 4 classes, no more 8 classes because that's ridiculous. I had 8 classes. Yeah,
3: I have like 7, but you know, 5 a day. But yeah,
1: dude, it was ridiculous. It was also just like 11 with like all the classes all together. My time of school is like all the way, it starts at like 8, but it's all the way at like Fenway. Mm-hmm. It usually ends at like either 2, 3, 4, and then on Fridays 12. Yeah. Mm-hmm.
3: But, like, in your new school, you said that you're going to have 4 classes, right?
1: Hmm?
3: In your new school, you said that you're going to have... How long?
1: Like, 4 classes.
3: Is them going to be, like, 2 hours long?
1: Like, 1 hour long, pretty much. I mean, and then my school ends at, like, 1:50, 1:30.
3: In my school, we have 5 classes a day, and each class is 1 hour and 10 minutes long.
1: Oh. And when does your school usually end?
3: 2:00.
1: Oh, sweet.
3: But we start at 7:35.
1: That's fair.
0: You're not starting so early, Salma?
1: Yeah. Huh?
0: yours doesn't start so early.
1: Mine doesn't start so early. I mean, it ends. It starts at like 7:25. We have to go. We have to enter the building at 7:25, and then class starts at 8. I guess that's when I usually kind of go into class and stuff like that. They usually just call you out. You're like, oh, you're late. But they don't email like your parents about you being late like they used to, because that was an annoying process for me to go through, because I'd be late sometimes, but most of the time I'd still be like marked tardy every single day, even though I wasn't, like, I don't know. Apparently, this in the system, my last name starts with an A, B. And so I'm all the way at the top of the list, and then so if somebody enters the wrong PIN number, wrong student number, it automatically marks me because I'm all the way at the top of the list. So I'm basically the default. So they throw the blame for me, and my dad keeps on getting mad over, yo, Selma. He continues to send me screenshots over emails that I've been late. Selma, you've been late. Selma, you've been late. It was so annoying, but. Yeah, it got so stressful to the point where I, like, genuinely thought it was going to, like, affect my grades, my transcripts and stuff. And now, like, near the end of school, it was just like, no, it's not a big deal. Nobody's going to take your tardiness for, like, such a, like, a heinous crime or something like that. That was, it was definitely one of the most stressful years of my life.
3: In my old school, like, if we missed, like, I don't know if it's at my old school or, like, this school, but, like, if we miss, like, a certain amount of classes a quarter, our grade would drop by, like, 10%. So mm-hmm. if you have a 70th that class or something, then if it drops down by 10, then you have a 60 or...
1: Bruh.
0: Wow, that's a big cut.
1: Mm-hmm. Yeah, ours... Yeah, no, it was depending on the teacher, like, honestly. So I'd have to adapt into different, like... to different teacher personalities. I'm just like, okay, like, cool, but why are you giving me, how do I say, just because I didn't do one assignment, I'm getting an automatic, like, 60 on my Aspen. Like, what? So it was frustrating, really frustrating. And also, like, the assignments were just, like, extremely over, like, when I meant workload, like, I'm telling you, there was assignments that you didn't even know existed. So turns out you have to come home. You come home to an email about your from your teacher telling you you're missing unit six to thirteen or whatever, and it's just like, great, now I got to do these right now. And then you pull an all nighter. I pulled all nighters like constantly, messed up my sleeping schedule, and I felt like absolute doo doo. Honestly,
0: yeah, school shouldn't be like that.
1: It really mm-hmm. shouldn't be. That's I feel like that's extreme. It's most likely on the I think I'd blame it on the system. That's I think sort of true also, and I don't know. Like there's a lot of things that I like to list, but I don't want to feel like, oh, I'm blaming everything and then blah blah blah. It's like, no, that's true. Well, I don't know what else to say, honestly. What else do we want to say?
3: I never really, like, miss school on stuff that, like, have a doctor's appointment or something, but, yeah.
0: How about since summer is not over yet?
1: Ooh. We get to look for jobs. We get to go shopping if we have money. Ooh.
0: What are the things that you hope for the rest of the summer, for the time that's left?
1: I hope that I get a pretty good job. Pretty well-paid job, honestly. I just want to get money. That's all I want. I'm just applying jobs left and right because I want to work in retail and stuff like that. But also at the same time, a lot of people are just like, Salma, it's going to be like a war. Like, you've got to prepare yourself when it comes to sales, when it comes to, I don't know, rush hour and stuff like that. I'm like, okay, this is a little bit nerve-wracking, but you know what? It's worth it for the money because... I want to purchase a lot of things, and I also want a college tuition. Yeah. I'm going to go to college.
3: On Friday, I'm seeing the new Spider-Man movie.
1: Ooh. Wait, there's a new Spider-Man movie? Which one?
3: It's something about, like, I think you know, MJ. I haven't even watched the other Spider-Man movies. I'm watching it because my boyfriend wants to see it.
1: Oh, but, okay.
3: It's, I think about, like, MJ getting married and something, and, like...
1: I was really thinking MJ, the Spider-Verse, because I was so
0: It's not Spider-Verse excited. Yet. This is, like, the live-action one with yeah. Tom Holland and Zendaya.
1: Oh, hello, Tom mm-hmm. Holland and Zendaya. Mm-hmm. Zendaya looks really pretty. I like her.
0: Yeah, so I think, and I think it picks up where the other movie left off, which is...
3: I haven't watched the Spider-Man movie, so I don't know. I feel like it's either Zendaya or, I forgot.
1: Crickets. Who said that?
3: Stop. what's her name?
1: Wait.
3: Ortega?
1: Jenna Ortega?
3: Yeah, her. It's either her or Zendaya always in these type of movies. Like,
1: yeah.
3: Being let other people do it.
0: Who's Jenna Ortega?
1: Jenna Ortega, think of live action Wednesday Addams.
0: Oh, okay. Yeah. Okay.
1: Basically.
0: So they're similar.
1: Very, yeah, I think
3: very
1: so.
3: Very popular actors. That's like
1: mm-hmm. very popular mm-hmm. actors. You can see her on one of Sabrina Carpenter's biggest music videos. I think called Taste. Sabrina's honestly, I want to give a take on different music artists. All of a sudden, honestly, Sabrina isn't even that bad. Sabrina Carpenter isn't that bad. Sabrina mm-hmm. Carpenter, you ever heard of?
0: Wait, she sings Espresso?
1: Yeah, Espresso. Sings Espresso, stuff like that. Like, pretty much. Her songs are pretty good. I like, if like, I have to blast one of the songs playing, trying on AirPod Maxes in the Apple Store, that's like one of the songs. It's definitely either Taste or House Tour. House Tour is pretty fun.
0: Hmm. Has there been a summer song for either of you?
1: Summer song. Yeah.
0: Song of the summer, no?
1: Oh, my goodness. I remember my last summer song was definitely Stateside by Pink Panthers. Gosh.
0: It's still playing a lot. Like, I'm still, like, hearing it.
1: Yes.
0: Is that one of, like, her biggest hits?
1: One of her biggest hits. Fancy That is definitely one of her biggest, like, albums. One of her best albums by far. Besides, what was that album called? Something like something from the stars or something. It had Ophelia, Capable of Love. She's so good at singing. She's so good. Oh my god! I don't care how much autotune she puts to her music. She still sounds good.
0: Yeah, autotune is an artistic choice.
1: Yeah, exactly. It's an artistic choice. I don't know why mm-hmm. people keep on hating about people like using autotune. Yap yap yap. As long as you're putting it to good use and don't mm-hmm. sound like straight, I don't know, scattered keys around a music note or something.
0: Mm-hmm.
1: But yeah.
0: So we're nearing the time to end the show. Should we do like one more question? We have time for like maybe a question from the box questions? Since Selma didn't Ooh. Get to do one
1: yeah,
0: today.
1: That is true. A question in the box.
0: And we'll end on that note.
1: Ooh, oh, yes.
0: Sama's choosing one.
1: Oh, yes.
0: As we speak.
1: Okay, where's the worst place you've ever gotten lost on? Gotten lost on vacation, a road with no service, etc.
0: Where's the worst place you've been lost?
1: Yeah, where's the worst place you've ever gotten lost?
0: Ooh, I think for me, as a driver... Any of the roads in Boston, like any of the major highway, like I-93.
1: Oh, yes.
0: In the tunnels, like going to the airport, like all those roads are so intense. And sometimes the signal drops on the GPS. And if you don't know where you're going, the little car on the map starts bouncing everywhere. Yeah. And you're like, okay, where?
3: Yikes. Cause it's into the water. Like,
0: yeah, I'm like, oh, I'm not it. I hope I'm not. Yeah. So it's always very, very stressful when that happens. So that has to be my choice.
1: Yikes. Let me try to remember. Let me try to call back a time. I remember I had gotten lost. So hey, wait a minute. I gotta think. It's time I've gotten lost. Dang. I can only think of when I was, like, lost in a dream or... No, I've definitely gotten lost. I maybe have gotten lost in the middle of, like, I don't know. I had a... So I had, like, bought a Subway, and then my phone died. I checked, you know, I bought a Subway, and I... A random Subway in the middle of, like... I don't remember. But somewhere in Boston that I haven't visited to in a good minute. I bought a Subway sandwich, and I didn't have a charger on me. So sadly, unfortunately, when I had gone to look at the time and wanted to look at the maps, my phone was dead. I want Apple Maps, bro. I just wanted to look at my Apple Maps, and I was just like, great.
0: And then, how did you get out of that situation?
1: Honestly, I just asked a random dude, yo, dude, like, do you know how I can get back to, you know, to so and so and wherever. He was like, yeah, just like bus left, bus right. Bus left, bus right. And
3: go to the moon.
1: Something like that. And
0: you made like it that. Home.
1: You can't miss it. You can't miss him, man. And I don't know. And so I just magically, I don't know. It's a tedious, long and terrific trip. Took like I don't know to and at this point and at this time I was trying to figure out like green lines, by the way, so I was really still confused about the trains, and then that's kind of how I got that's how I kind of made sense of the green line transit. And so ever since, yeah, that's how I got my knowledge of the green line transit. Get yourself lost with a Subway, at least you're fed, I guess.
0: True.
1: That is true. But also, it was pretty nerve-wracking, but I also liked the feeling of being lost, of getting lost. So I was just like, what if I never find my way home? Yay!
3: Spider-Man lost his way home.
1: Except I'm never going home.
0: Henry, do you have something, or can't? That's a very specific question, but...
3: I don't really know, but...
0: You don't get lost.
3: One time in California, like, we went to San Diego, like, 2 years ago. We went to, like a carnival or something, or, like, a festival or something. And I was walking by myself, and I was trying to find my brother. Because, like, it was, like, four of us, and then we all got separated. Mm-hmm. Like, it was supposed to be me and my brother, and then the other two, they went to do their own thing. Me and my brother went to do our own thing. Then I think he wandered off, and then I went to try to find him or something like that. I don't really remember.
0: So you just lost each other for a moment.
3: Yeah. Oh, yeah. And in San Diego, like at the festival thing, there was like these drinks and like these big baby bottles.
1: Boom, booklet, mm-hmm.
3: And drinks. And the refill is $1.
0: Nice.
1: Oh, yeah.
0: Well, we're at time for this week, but I think it's quite appropriate. Our next song, is it Lost Boys by Phoebe Bridgers?
1: I think so.
0: So
1: yeah, Lost Boys by Phoebe Bridgers Acoustic.
0: So we were talking about being lost. But we'll see you all next week.
1: Yeah.
0: This was Firehouse Friday on...
3: Wednesday!
1: Wednesday, yay!
0: On 94...
3: Shout out to Firehouse Friday, guys.
0: Yeah, just shout out to Firehouse Friday from Firehouse Wednesday.
1: I love you, Kiki.
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1: Oh, yes.
0: We'll be back.
1: We'll be back.
3: Oh, yeah.
1: Click the fans. 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

0: Hello, hello. This is your boy Eli with a special edition of TLC. I'm your host Eli, or Big E, and let's just go around. I guess we can start with you.
1: Hi, Paola. 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
2: Hi, everybody. This is Madeline. I never get to be on radio, but I'm so excited. I'm the co-founder and executive director of Zoomix, and it's nice to be down here.
3: And I'm Jane, and I used to be a part of Zoomix when it first started, and I love Zoomix. I've never stopped loving Zoomix.
0: So how are we feeling today or tonight? You know, good. 1 out of 10, and let's pull a question from the question box. If you opened a store, what would you sell, and what would be its name?
2: Wow. I can start just to give
3: Jane and Paola
2: a little time to think. Okay, so on a scale of 1 to 10, how am I feeling? I'm very excited to be here, so I think I'm straight up there. Like, yeah, I'm a 10. I'm a good old round 10. I also have to say I'm very happy for the kind of cooler, rainy weather that we're having out there because we've been in such a drought, so it's nice to have rain as a change. I don't know, because that was like a, you know, you literally pulled that out of a hat. But I would say recently I was actually talking with a friend of mine about a kind of cool business idea, which was I've been spending a lot of time, unfortunately, in hospitals recently and seeing all the different patients that are there and, you know, befriending a lot of them and stuff like that. And when people are in the hospital, they have to wear those little hospital johnnies. And when people wear those hospital johnnies, they all look the same because they're all in hospital johnnies and they all look like pajamas. You know, that's basically what they are. But the reason people wear hospital johnnies is because it's easy to get them on and off. But the reason that people like to choose their own clothes is because it helps you express who you are in a kind of creative manner. And recently, when my dad was in the hospital, one of his unbelievably beautiful caretakers bought him some beautiful kind of nightshirt things. They're like ethnic, almost like batik looking nightshirts, very artistic, and modified them so they functioned like a johnny. So she split them up the back and put little ties on them so that you could get in and out of them really easily. And as soon as my dad put those on, he was an artist again, as opposed to a patient. And that was like a monumental change in what it felt like to be with him and what it felt like for him to be in the hospital. And I thought particularly about teens who are in the hospital who, you know, we have another dear friend whose daughter is in the hospital right now, and she's getting treatment, long-term treatment for cancer, and it's a very difficult road that she's on. But if she were able to wear beautiful clothes and to feel like she could kind of grasp a bit of her identity back and not have it just be like, you're sick, that would be a really beautiful gift to give to people. So the idea that I was trying to share with my friend is that she and her mother should go into business of making these little johnnies. And we had a lot of other ideas about it. But and then what would the name of, I don't even know if it would be a store. I feel like it just needs to be a corner of the gift shop at the hospital. It doesn't even have to be its own store.
3: They like
2: and
3: that.
2: I think that the name of it, what would it be? Maybe just Shine Brightly.
1: Mm-hmm. Oh, nice.
2: Yeah. Who wants to go next?
1: Okay, I'm feeling like a 7.5 today. Also happy for the change in weather a little bit. And I just immediately went to record store because that's what I've wanted like since I was young, was to like work in a record shop and just be around records all day and talking to people about music and the music they love. And
2: Paola, when you say records, do you literally mean vinyl or do you mean just a music store, any kind of anything?
1: I guess I imagine CDs, but I like...
3: Oh, that's so interesting.
1: When I was younger, but now I imagine like there's vinyl and there are CDs mainly. And I think it would be called... Records for you. I don't know, something.
2: It's catchy.
1: Yeah, something like that. But yeah, just simple, just a way to be around people that love music.
2: And we should talk because I think it's a fabulous idea. And actually, I want to introduce you to one of our alumni who has,

0: And the other side is all music stuff, including awesome records. And he curates the records, so it's a really nice little collection. And then also, like, cool band t-shirts and stickers and things like that. So it's his tiny little record shop.
1: Mm-hmm.
0: Good idea.
2: I love that.
1: Yeah. So, you know, I'm feeling like a 9 out of 10 or maybe an 8. I was a 10 out of 10 in the morning because I got a lot of sleep.
0: Nice.
1: Something, if I would, like, open a store and I was to sell something, you know, I love stationery, all pens and pencils, so I think I would probably have some kind of, like, mechanical, like, coolly engineered mechanical pencil, and I'd have it be a 0.5 just because I'm a nerd, and, I would sell as high quality mechanical pens or pencils.
0: Is 0.5 really cool. The thickness of the lead?
3: Wow, yeah. You're giving people ideas of gifts to give you. That's so interesting to know that about you.
1: Yeah, so that's what I do.
0: Amazing.
1: And of
0: and
1: course,
0: what would it be called?
1: I don't know. How about that's a good.
0: What's your point?
1: I guess that's a good slogan, I guess. I don't really got a name. You know, it takes a while to make a name. So
2: true.
1: That would be a work in progress.
3: Names can be hard. Names can be hard. So it's funny because all I could think of was that when I was young, my mom kind of like taught me the idea that you could go on the garbage collection night and go into like nice neighborhoods and see what they were throwing out and that you could find stuff or that in the Goodwill and things like that. And so I think I would like to have a store where I like found all this stuff from the trash that people were throwing away and brought it into the store. Mm. And kind of, I would like to just give it away. Like you could just come and like take it, you know, and, cause to me, like, I don't know, the fun is really more like finding cool stuff amongst like not to go into like a department store. You know exactly what you're going to see and it's going to look like everything else. It's in any department store, but you go into this place and like you pull out all this stuff and like, ooh, wow, this is really great. And so I think that would be my shop. And when I did move to New York City and I had to move down into a smaller apartment and I had to get rid of, I had like spent my entire life like finding things for like a quarter or $5 or whatever. And I had a lot
0: treasures.
3: Of space.
0: Treasures, not just
3: treasures.
0: Space.
3: Like, and I basically had to get rid of it. And I set up, like I said, come to my shop and I set it up in my apartment and everything is free. The only thing is you have to take it away. You cannot leave it here. And so maybe that would be my shop. I don't know. I did just hear about a guy who, like, would go through it's not the Goodwill, but he went through a shop. He lived in, I think, Seattle, and he found an original Wilt Chamberlain basketball player. It turned out, he saw it, and it turned out to be, like, an original warm-up jersey that Wilt Chamberlain actually wore that was made for him. And actually, he paid $3.07 for it. And Sotheby's is auctioning it off.
0: Wow.
3: And the last time I looked, it was, like, had $85,000. So, I don't know. That was a long story.
1: Okay. So, thank you for that. Moving on. This segment. Okay, yeah, I know, right? I don't have a good transition. You guys are... This like during the show, I want to explore some punk rock, just some punk and a little bit of metal. We're gonna mix that in, and I wanted to know like what is like. Can you describe to me like what punk rock is or what punk is and that kind of movement?
0: Jane, do you want to take a stab at that first?
3: You know, that's actually a very like potentially controversial.
1: Okay, then what is it? Like, what is it to you?
3: So to me, it's like something that happened in the late 70s, starting in the U.S. and Great Britain for the most part, and the Sex Pistols and the New York Dolls and in various parts of... and it was very, like, do-it-yourself, like, music and, like, not...

0: not like people that were necessarily like adept at playing their instruments, and that it was kind of rebellious and anti whatever was going on. But there's people that think there's a such thing as 60s punk. And so they go back and look at the antecedents of from in the 60s and say, like, and I'm like, no, there can't be 60s punk. It wasn't punk until then. But so I think you asked a very, like, serious question. But that's how I would answer it. How would you answer it?
1: Well, the way I plugged into it was mostly as an observer. So I feel like I was almost like a sociologist in a room watching things, like, you know, or a scientist just kind of watching mad science happen. I think more than anything it was an attitude and a response to oppression. And so the attitude was like, you know, if you try to hold a whole segment of society back, it's like, you know those pots that are pressure cookers? So you have a pot that you have to, like, you click, like, the top has to be literally, like, clicked on because otherwise it would blow off. It kind of, like, society became, like, a pressure cooker in terms of not offering people opportunities to even live comfortably, let alone thrive. And so when people feel really, really oppressed like that, eventually it becomes like a pressure cooker, and it has like that has to come out somehow, and sometimes it comes out in violence. Often it comes out in violence, actually. In the 80s there was a sort of an artistic and cultural phenomenon that was both political and social and cultural and artistic that was given the name punk, and it was a group of people who had been experiencing unbelievable sort of just like feeling held back, like that there was no opportunities, no financial opportunities for them, no educational opportunities, no opportunities for advancement in any way. And so they were like, screw that. Like, I've got all this energy. I've got all these ideas. And they just started making noise. And so when Jane said they weren't necessarily, like, particularly prolific at, like, understanding their instruments, it's the amazing thing to me about punk rock is that so much of it was, for me, the beauty of it was in the attitude that people brought, which was like, I don't care if I only know three chords, that I'm not even very good at it. I'm playing loud music with my best friends, and my other best friends love to come hear us play, and we suck, but we don't care. And we're going to go make some noise, and we're going to have so much fun, and we're going to, like, make a racket and also write about things that we don't think are right. And people are going to pay attention because we're going to be sort of very wild in the way that we present ourselves. So, like, the fashion. Like, it's very hard in today's age with the internet and sort of access to so much information. It's very hard to understand how socially confined everybody was, actually, in, like, the 70s. Basically, you know, growing up at that time, it felt like you had to fit into very strict molds of, like, what it was like as a teenager. There were, like, two or three molds you could fit into, and if you were not in those molds, you were an incredible outcast. But I know that young people can feel like outcasts now, but I can say that anybody who's an outcast can find other people who are also of their similar outcast by searching online. And that's sort of true for the LGBTQ community. It's true for, you know, the transgender community. It's true for anybody who, you know, if you're a person living in Boston right now and you love country music and there's nobody else your age that loves country music, you can find people online who love country music and you can talk to them. And prior to the internet, you couldn't find your tribe. You couldn't find people. And so there's a way in which punk rock welcomed misfits. And if you didn't fit into that mold and you didn't like that mold and you were, like, feeling like society was not serving you, you created your own society. And it was, like, a different set of rules, and it was really fun. Mm-hmm. Ironically and interestingly, you know, was the music the most important part to me? It wasn't the most important part to me. Some people, it was all about the music. For me, it was really about the energy in the room and the community that came together around that music and the initiative, particularly of young people, to break tradition and do new things and try things and like create the world they wanted to live in. And that was the most exciting part of it for me.
2: Mm-hmm.
1: Paula, are you old enough to know any of this stuff?
0: I just want to say that was a really great explanation of what Paula was. Yeah, I just want to like.
1: I don't know that everybody would agree with me because I think so many people were really about the music. You know?
0: Yeah, but I mean, the music was part of it, and I think the fact that the anger that people had and the sense of being like confined and feeling like artistic expression is like a great way to to express that. Mm-hmm. And so I think that they're connected. And in the old days, remember, like, there was like music, but remember how like mass art, there were people doing art, there were people like expressing, and there was people making movies, and you didn't call them punk or anything, but we all knew that we were part of the same community. Mm-hmm. So, mm-hmm. And I think any form of artistic expression is an incredibly valuable, like place for people that are in that situation that you describe, like when they're boxed in. Angry.
1: Yeah, two things, two just reflections on that, and then I did ask you a question. So we'll.
0: Sorry, I'm sorry.
3: No.
0: Sorry,
1: I warned Eli beforehand that both Jane and I can talk a lot. So you're going to ask us one question, and that'll be it. That'll be the whole show. We won't shut up. So please tell us to shut up if we need to. But, two things. I think if punk rock hadn't evolved, London would have burnt to the ground.
2: Oh, really?
1: People were so mad. And so I think that, in fact, it probably served the government and the other not misfit people that punk rock existed, even though it was shocking, because otherwise all that anger needed to bubble up somewhere, and it would have literally been people looting stores or burning buildings down and things like that, I believe, because mm-hmm. there was so much pent-up energy. So that's one thing. What was the other thing? Oh, I was also just like the idea of shock value was also a really interesting thing because everybody literally had to kind of look the same. There was, if you ever look at videos from the 70s and you see what people look like, there was a sameness to everyone, but then you see somebody who was punk rock, and to make a statement with the way you looked at that time was really, it took an enormous amount of courage because people would beat you up because of the way you looked. They would just like, they'd see you on the subway and you'd be jumped. I remember, you know, part of my role in the Boston punk scene was trying to protect my little sister because she was the punk rocker of the two of us. And she did. She really pushed the limits visually of, like, how she changed her look. And she did things that most young women would never dream of doing in terms of how she showed up visually and her fashion sense and all that kind of stuff. It took an enormous amount of courage, and I helped her do it, but I also felt like I needed to protect her. I was bigger than her. I was older than her. I was sort of her mother and her sister because our mom had died, and so she was partially my responsibility, and so I was her chauffeur. I was her friend. I was her bodyguard.
0: She looked incredible.
1: Oh, yeah, she did. She was so
0: She
1: amazing.
0: Looked incredible.
1: I'll show you a picture.
3: Yeah, can you describe also for the listeners? Like,
0: oh, my God, her hairdo.
1: I have a picture. Let me see if I can.
0: She had a mohawk. She was with the blonde hair.
1: This is my sister at age 14.
0: And she had, like, a gigantic mohawk kind of down the center of her. She used to hang out in Harvard Square.
3: Oh, my God. That's
0: and people knew who she was.
3: Wow.
0: Yeah. Yeah.
2: Kathy?
1: That's
2: oh,
1: my little sister.
2: Whoa, that's
1: yeah.
2: a crazy mohawk. So,
0: yeah.
2: like, it's
0: no, I mean, she looks incredible. Yeah.
2: She has, like, an earring, and, like, almost her entire head is bald except for, like,
0: yeah,
2: one line of the mohawk.
0: Yeah.
1: I mean, it's bald. Like,
0: yeah.
1: she like, shaved her head, and then she dyed her hair.
0: It's too bad
1: kind of
0: we can't show the picture.
1: I know. We're on radio, so this is the challenge in radio.
2: I'm not sure if I'm getting this right at all, but it kind of reminds me of, like, someone from Dune. Like that kind of vibe.
3: Oh,
2: of just like,
3: yeah, that's
0: oh,
3: true.
0: Totally.
1: Or Mad Max, like all that.
0: Yeah, yeah.
1: But there's a couple of things about this photograph. Number one, to have a mohawk like that. So she has hair like I do, meaning her hair is
2: straight,
1: white lady hair. Like it's floppy, you know. In order to get your hair to stand up like that, you have to use a product, and it's serious product. It's like it's a box, a little metal container that you'd buy. It's from London. Little metal containers of hair wax. that is like you put it on. I would put it on her hair and do this, and it's like it hardens into like this like helmet on her head of like this, you know, this very proud looking beautiful mohawk. And we would have to trim it so the shape of it was perfect. But it's also the look in her eye, you know, of just like she's fearless and she's 14 years old and she's like, you know, she's wearing a leather jacket. She's got one earring in. She's tough as nails. And she also, it's funny because in this photograph, she's not smiling. When my sister passed away and I had to pull together photographs for her memorial, every photograph, she's beaming and she had the most beautiful smile and her smile went almost from ear to ear. Like I have all these cheek jowly stuff. Like I'm just like, I have a big fat face, but she just had this smile that was like on fire and everybody that knew her was in love with her. So she was a super bright light. And I feel like in the people that we know, there were so many bright lights, and one of my theories about life is that we all have like this battery pack, right? And you, like, everybody's life is the same battery pack, but some people use less energy over a longer period of time, and some people shine really brightly and then they're kind of done. Mm. So I feel like my sister, you know, she died young, but she really, really was like an incredibly fiery, bright light, and people adored her and remembered her everywhere. So,
2: mm-hmm.
3: Yeah. And she was a musician in...
1: She was. She was in a band called Grind. It was a three-piece, all-female rock band, so a trio. Sandy Duncan... I hope I'm getting this all right because I'm like having a brain fart. But Sandy was her lead singer, guitar player, and a woman named Dominique was her drummer. And they... were very powerful, had a great sound. I have her 7-inch single at home. If you want me to bring it into Zoomix Radio, we could put it on there. Mm-hmm. You could burn it or whatever.
0: She was also really into like reggae and I don't know, other kind of like she, you know, well, so alternative Caribbean like music.
1: When she started to listen to music, like the first concert that she and I ever went to on our own was to see, ironically, Andy Gibb. We were just listening to
0: No, you're Voces. Kidding me.
1: The Voces chorus was singing the Bee Gees upstairs a second ago.
0: Oh,
1: so
0: my
1: Andy
0: God.
1: Gibb was the younger brother of the Gibb brothers. And we went to see Andy Gibb at the Orpheum.
0: He was like a pretty boy.
1: Yeah,
0: like
1: he
0: a
1: was
0: teen,
1: very pretty
0: a teen
1: and
0: idol.
1: Heartthrob. Everybody was in love with him. Yeah. And he had a pretty voice. And he sang those, like, the Bee Gees squeaky stuff. Mm-hmm. But she followed... essentially the lineage or genealogy of music a lot. So if she liked the Bee Gees, she wanted to know who influenced them. And if she got to the Rolling Stones, she wanted to know who influenced them. And if she got to, like, Delta Blues, she wanted to know who influenced them. Then she would, like, hop over to Africa and be like, who influenced them? So it was always following the genealogy of music. And it was... she wasn't into all of it at the same time. She'd obsess about different kinds of music and obsess about it for years. So when she was into the blues, we went to see Sugar Ray and the Blue Tones, God bless them, and Stevie Ray Vaughan. We flew to Texas to see Stevie Ray Vaughan and the Vaughan Brothers, and we flew to London to see The Clash. Like we went to Jamaica to see Capleton and, like, a bunch of people over there. So we, music became our passport, like, our reason for traveling, our reason for making friends, it was sort of like the roadmap to have the adventure that you were looking for.
2: Mm-hmm.
1: I think I asked you a question 25 minutes ago.
2: Okay, so we should...
1: Let's let Paula say something. Come on,
3: No, I'm just listening.
1: No,
3: I'm so, like, in it.
2: We have room for another segment. Trust.
1: Let me say something.
3: Well, very quickly, I'll say that, I mean, I know of, like, the punk scenes in Great Britain and here in the U.S., and I think I grew up in Brazil till I was, like, 18 years old. And not that I know of, was there, like, an influence, like, any kind of, like, influence on Brazilian music mm-hmm. at the time, like, from these scenes. But growing up in Brazil, I was really into, like, emo music. And going into, like, the influences behind, like, that and, like, screamo and, like, these other genres that came up
0: Screamo's later. Like way, you know, Screamo's like later.
3: Yeah, later.
0: It's like, but post, like used to just be metal, and then metal became like all these
3: branched,
0: different, like, yeah,
3: branched out.
0: Which I can't even tell the difference between, like, when I listen to it, I'm like, is that Screamo? Is that like something else? I don't even, I can't even tell now, so.
3: But yeah, but the story, these stories, I'm just, yeah, just want to hear more. So,
0: you know, it's funny though, because when I think about your sister, I think about Sinead O'Connor.
1: Hmm.
0: In terms of, like, do you know who Sinead O'Connor is?
1: Oh, she's, so you got to listen to her.
0: She's like really fierce, like Irish.
1: She's an Irish singer.
0: An Irish singer.
1: Haunting, beautiful voice. Mm-hmm. And right. She shaved her head bald and, like, had gorgeous big eyes, but shaved her head when it was a scary thing to do.
3: And made some amazing, like, political statements.
0: Yes, and was kind of fearless in terms of her willingness to take on the church, to take on whomever. To take on the music, like, she didn't want, I mean, there was this thing about, part of the look was, it was shock, but it was also, like, to challenge beauty with ugliness in some sense, and, like, be willing, well, but of course it wasn't really, but it was.
1: I think it was to challenge the idea of beauty, that, like, why is this thing
0: and so she definitely, like, kind of did that in the whole record label thing and all that kind of stuff, and she was... And she never, and she also never really, like, relented or, you know. And so when I think of your sister, sometimes I think of Sinead O'Connor. I don't know why.
2: Mm-hmm. All right. So just so we have time for another segment of diving into punk rock, rock and metal, and the history behind it. Next up, we've got Anarchy in the UK by Sex Pistols. Then we got Touch Me, Tease Me. By Case, I Was a Teenage Anarchist, but Against Me, Man You Kind, and Metallica, and Sex Candy, and the Mercy Playground, and then Smells Like Teen Spirit, Nirvana.
1: Amazing.
2: All right, so stay tuned and listen to all of that amazing music.
1: That's a lot.
2: Okay.

0: Welcome back to final part of special TLC punk rock experience or extravaganza, whatever you want to call it. So to end this off, I want to ask about you guys' experience at like shows for like punk rock. So tell me about maybe one or two times you were at a show and the parts that really stuck out to you. Maybe what's the experience for you when you're in front of the artists at the show versus listening to it through like a CD or through your phone?
1: Go for a chain.
0: Rant.
2: This is going to be crazy. One of the most memorable shows that I didn't quite go to, but did go to.
0: What?
2: Was there was this band, Minor Threat, that, who's the guy, like, who's the famous guy now? You might have heard of him. He's like, Henry Rollins was in it, right? No, was he in it? Anyway, Minor Threat. And they were, like, from Washington, D.C., and they were straight edge, which means they didn't drink or anything like that, and they were incredible. And they came and played a VFW in West Cambridge, like a tiny little place. And I remember getting there, and I couldn't get in. I was standing outside the building listening to them.
3: Ian McKay,
2: yeah. Sorry. Yeah. And, Henry Rollins was like the other guy. But the sound of the band was so, of the guitars, was so enormous, and they were played so fast that it was like an airplane taking off. I can't really describe it. It like felt like it was like noise in motion. That was so amazing. And like I stood outside and listened to the show on the outside of the building.
0: Mm-hmm. Right on.
2: And was really glad I did.
0: Mm-hmm.
3: So there's a lot of things that come to mind. There were a lot of local bands that we followed, and so like local bands would play pretty much every weekend, and so you'd go and see all your friends and get really excited to see the music, like sing along with the bands that you loved and jump around. And there was a lot of people stage diving, and you know, there's always just like mayhem and craziness and sort of fun in terms of never knowing what to expect. But one of the most amazing bands that I saw was the Bad Brains. And they are an iconic kind of punk and reggae band. They played both, but they didn't play them together. They played them separate. So they would play like super hard, fast punk, and everybody would be like thrashing and sweating and whatever. And then the next song, like without missing a beat, they would slow it down to this very, very cool, chill reggae. And they did both equally well. And the way in which they could control the energy of an audience was almost like as if they had magic wands or something, and they could just be like, we're going to be a crazy frenzy of sweat, and now we're going to be just like chill and full of peace. And so that was really kind of an incredible experience to see them just be masters of the room.
2: I just interrupt?
3: Yes.
2: Was that the time that Sheena got arrested?
3: I don't know.
0: Oh, what?
2: I thought she got arrested at a Bad Brain show.
3: I
2: was not at that
0: dropping
2: show.
0: Dropping lore, just
3: I
0: on, like live
3: I
0: on air.
3: Okay. Friends with them. And okay. I know she got arrested once because she took her shoe off and hit somebody with it, I think.
2: What?
3: She had beautiful high spike heels on.
2: But she was dressed in garbage bags.
3: She was also dressed as a princess. Oh, my
2: yeah,
3: God.
2: That's
3: both,
2: true. But sometimes she was dressed in a garbage bag.
3: You know, some other, I would be remiss if I didn't mention some of the local bands that we just really loved. Jane mentioned Mission of Burma during the break. They were kind of almost like, I don't know, they were like the musicians' band. Like, musicians looked up to them so much and loved them so much. And so everybody went to see, like, we literally drove to New York to see Mission of Burma open for The Clash, I think. So they were amazing. Everybody was expecting them to really blow up and be huge. And to this day, people say that they kind of paved the way for Nirvana to actually make it the way that they did, because they kind of invented that. They did that kind of merger from punk to sort of grunge rock. and paved the way for that sound that Nirvana then, you know, blew up and was huge with. But also, so local bands, Jane and I both had special connections to a band called Bullet La Volta that we both loved. Mm-hmm. They were super fun. And I recently actually saw their lead singer, who I will forever want to call Yucky Gipe, but his real name is Kurt Davis. And he's incredible. And he was an amazing performer. And I loved bumping into him recently. The Mighty Mighty Boss Tones were friends of ours, and they actually did really well, and they still do well. They travel all over the place, and they sold out shows all over the place, and they're quite a big band. Stranglehold was one of my faves. They were a great, yeah, really fun sort of punk boy band, like really, really fun. The Dogmatics still play with each other. They just did a big show at the Witchside concerts recently. Unfortunately, I wasn't there. But the Dogmatics are really fun. And Jane was just mentioning remembering being at loft parties in the South End, and that would have been on Thayer Street. And Thayer Street was, like, infamous in punk rock because it was a cesspool. Like, it was just so down and dirty. And Thayer Street today is like Newbury Street. Like, it's,
2: oh my God, it's so
3: high-end. It's so fancy. It's so ridiculous. But last Friday night, I went to a little basement studio space that they have there, like a gallery space, excuse me, and Zoomix alumni and amazing friend and artist of my friend of mine, Nick Shea, had a record release party there last Friday, and it was super beautiful to see him in his element, like firing on all cylinders, just doing what he loves to do and doing it with gusto in a space that used to have really raw, like dirty parties. But again, with like music at the center and art and culture at the center. And I went home that night and I watched a documentary about the band, the Dogmatics, which they call a dogumentary instead of a documentary, just in a play on words. But that documentary was really fun to watch, and it really captured a lot of the spirit of kind of what it was like to be a punk rocker, not even necessarily in a band, but in their case in a band, but being in that punk scene and being young in Boston at that time, there was such liberation in it, and it was so fun. And, you know, it wasn't always safe. And unfortunately, one of their bandmates actually died in a terrible motorcycle accident. And it was really tragic, and it really hit the whole community hard. But, you know, they're still friends to this day, decades later, and they're still playing music together, and it's a really beautiful thing. So yeah, I don't know, we probably
2: I would actually just add, in honor of like the women who were in bands, was B. Salem 66, which was an all-girl band, which was really great, and also Talia Zadek,
3: who still plays
2: to this day with an series of incredible bands.
3: Yeah.
2: And
3: she was at the Witchside concert the other night.
2: I
3: think she's played at it. Yeah,
2: she's been like, yeah, kind of incredible.
3: And shout out to the incredible Joyce Linehan, because she has corralled and supported, and, you know, I don't know what you do, but like, it's almost like babysitting lots and lots of punk rockers and other musicians over the years, and artists in
2: given
3: general.
2: Given them a place to sleep.
3: And just, yeah, given them what they need to be able to thrive. And so she's a real asset.
0: Mm-hmm. I think we're just over time, so thank you so much for your time.
3: For all the very long stories that are very
0: interesting to hear. No, it's awesome to hear. I have so many questions for you, Madeline, of what do you mean that you were traveling all over the world and you didn't tell me after all these years? So
3: we should do radio more often together. Mm-hmm. That's super fun.
1: Yeah, so
0: there's no way to get to know that other than
3: something,
0: this.
1: Really?
3: Paola, there's something magical about this room, and I'm so pleased to have you join this team, because I listen to Zoomix Radio particularly when I drive. Like, anytime I drive around in this neighborhood, I pop on that radio station to see what comes up. And there's something about radio that's very intimate. So, like, we just had a conversation in this room that we wouldn't normally have, because because of the invitation of like a microphone and sitting in a quiet room together and wanting to say something interesting. So it's like, well, what are the questions and what do we want to explore together? But it is almost like a little journey, and we're in this weird little time capsule, and it's so fun. And then it's literally a time capsule because this, you know, 10 years from now, we're going to listen to this. This, what was the date today? Let's say it. Today is 9th. July 29th, 2000. No, 2026. So, yeah, when you're listening in the year 2030, you'd be like, what?
0: Anyway, 2036.
3: Yeah, whatever it is. Mm-hmm. But, so, Eli, I'm super proud of you for doing radio and for having
4: Thank
3: us.
4: You.
3: Thank you. And, Jane, thanks for hopping in. This was fun that this worked out.
2: It was a pleasure.
0: I think the next show, will we have Alex or Sebastian back on?
1: Yeah, I think this was their last solo show.
0: Oof. Okay.
3: Both Alex and Sebastian are awesome, and
0: they're better at
3: when the three
0: hosting.
3: You,
0: but
3: no,
0: I think they have a lot more.
3: Everybody's different.
1: You
3: it's
1: all
3: just
1: contribute,
3: yeah.
1: Like the three of you together, like a superpowered trio. But you each have your strength.
0: Combined, we're an unstoppable goofball.
3: So, anyway, it's a beautiful thing. And I'm glad you're doing it. And it's also, it's an interesting thing that ties us together, Eli, because